0: Moving on.
1: He is the Canadian Country Music Association's Entertainer of the Year. Josh Ross is his name. That is his new song called Hate How You Look. Keith Urban and Thomas Rhett are right around the corner, and Scooby-Doo Origins will be coming to Netflix in 2027. Scooby-Doo will be a live dog, and he looks adorable. They have a teaser trailer online now. Yeah, if you want to see what the new Scooby-Doo is going to look like, this live-action reboot will be on Netflix in 2027.
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11: Here's your WCDQ 106.3 forecast. Lows level off around 64. Tonight, under cloudy skies with a slight chance of thunderstorms. Northerly winds around 5 miles per hour. I'm meteorologist Jennifer Wojcicki. Currently, it's 75 degrees.
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0: Lil Cash with Wrong Hearts. Let's check some birthdays for the 25th of June. Famous folks like Carly Simon celebrating today. So is Angela Kinsley from The Office. Linda Cardinelli from the Netflix show Dead to Me. She was also in the Marvel franchise. Busy Phillips played Laurie in Cougar Town. Comedian Ricky Gervais, NBA legend Dikembe Mutombo also celebrating. If it's your special day today, happy birthday. I hope all your birthday wishes come true.
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9: Here's your WCDQ 106.3 forecast. Lows of aloft around 64. Tonight, under cloudy skies with a slight chance of thunderstorms. Northerly winds around 5 miles per hour. I'm meteorologist Jennifer Wojcicki. Currently, it's 75 degrees.
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0: Megan Maroney and her brand new song. It's called Medicine. My name is John Glenn. Thank you for joining me. Avid video game enthusiast Antonio Monteiro of Texas getting the last laugh. His parents told him that video games were a waste of time. Well, his video collection is the largest ever thanks to the Guinness World Record folks. He has the largest collection of not only Xbox items, but Sega items, Nintendo items, and PlayStation items. And overall, it's been deemed the largest collection of video games in the world. His impressive video game collection is 24,268 games. Its estimated worth is $2.1 million. It's the largest in the world. And if you say playing video games is a waste of time, talk to the hand.
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Mr. C, knowing that he couldn't have the toy till his nuggets were gone. A green traffic light turned straight to red. I had

0: 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Dan and Shay, it's called Say So, brand new music from them. Here's a healthy habit to keep in mind. Take a 10-minute walk after eating. Some even call it a fart walk. Now, this short walk after a meal will help with digestion, your blood sugar regulation. It doesn't need to be a full-blown workout. Don't worry about your pace. Just an easy loop around the block. Just a 10-minute walk. It does the body good.
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7: Here's your WCDQ 106.3 forecast. Slight chance for scattered rain showers tonight, otherwise overcast skies. Lows level off around 64. Winds out of the north around 5 miles per hour. I'm meteorologist Jennifer Wojcicki. Currently, it's 70 degrees.
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0: Lauren Elena, it's called All My Exes. She gets some help from Chase Matthew with that song. My name is John Glenn. Thank you for joining me. Kenny Chesney started his Vegas residency in the Sphere last weekend. I do have that new song from Kenny on the way called Carry On. I'll squeeze in a little Toby Keith, a little Jason Aldean music in the stretch that's on the way.
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5: Here's your WCDQ 106.3 forecast. Slight chance for scattered rain showers tonight, otherwise overcast skies. Lows level off around 64. Winds out of the north around 5 miles per hour. I'm meteorologist Jennifer Wojcicki. Currently, it's 70 degrees.
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0: It's new from Kenny Chesney. It's called Carry On. Let's check some entertainment history for the 25th of June. When it comes to our favorite movies, Harrison Ford starred in Blade Runner on this day. It premiered in 1982. Sleepless in Seattle with Tom Hanks and Meg Ryan. Oh, rom-com gold here. The 25th of June, 1993. The Notebook in 2004, Grown Ups premiered on this day, 2010. F9, that would be number 9 in the Fast and Furious franchise. It debuted on this day, 2021. That's entertainment history.
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the old man's face. Front page obituary, he was a millionaire. He left his fortune to some guy he barely knew. His kids were mad as hell.

0: Riley Green with Think As You Drunk. That is the tip of the cap to Toby Keith. Hello, my name is John Glenn. I do have a little extra entertainment history for you here this evening. There was a show that was released on this day back in 1990. It was June 25th, 1990, that the television show Malloy made its debut. For real fans of Jennifer Aniston, you were there from the first show. The show only lasted a month. Only four episodes. Now, it also starred Mayim Bialik, a young lady who would go on to star in The Big Bang Theory and on Jeopardy. Yes, those two stars were in that one show. It only lasted a month. This is the prime example. If at first you don't succeed, try again. You fall down, you pick yourself up, you keep going. Jennifer Aniston, the biggest star in Hollywood. She failed in her first ever pilot.
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7: Here's your WCDQ 106.3 forecast. Slight chance for scattered rain showers. Tonight, otherwise overcast skies. Lows level off around 64. Winds out of the north around 5 miles per hour. I'm meteorologist Jennifer Wojcicki. Currently 68.
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0: She's country and she knows it. Luke Bryan's latest. These famous folks celebrating birthdays today, the 25th of June. Carly Simon, Angela Kinsey from The Office fame. Linda Cardinelli was in the Netflix series Dead to Me. She's also in the Marvel Universe. Mizzy Phillips plays Lori from Cougar Town. Ricky Gervais, the comedian, NBA legend, Dikembe Mutombo also celebrating. If it's your special day today, happy birthday. I hope all those birthday wishes you've been making since you were a kid come true.
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6: Here's your WCDQ 106.3 forecast. Slight chance for scattered rain showers tonight, otherwise overcast skies. Lows level off around 64. Winds out of the north around 5 miles per hour. I'm meteorologist Jennifer Wojcicki. Currently 68.
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0: Ella Langley and Morgan Wallen. It's called I Can't Love You Anymore. Checking my calendar, we're less than 10 days away from the 4th of July weekend. That means less than 10 days away from Taylor Swift's wedding day. Taylor is up next with her new one. I Knew It, I Knew You. It's from Toy Story 5.
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1: It doesn't matter. 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
0: It's always on 5 in Margaritaville, come to think of it.
1: Yeah, I heard that.
0: You've been there, haven't you?
1: Yes, sir.
0: I've seen your boat there.
1: I've been to Margaritaville a few times.
0: All right. Well, that's good.
1: Stumble my way back.
0: Okay. Well, we just want to make sure you can keep it between the navigational beacons.
1: Between the buoys. I got it.
0: All right. Well, it's 5 o'clock. Let's go somewhere.
1: I'm ready. Crank it up.
0: Let's get out of here.
1: I'm gone.

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0: Quick enough.
1: The Party Man, John Party. That's his latest called Boots Off. 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
10: Here's your WCDQ 106.3 forecast. Slight chance for scattered showers overnight. Otherwise, cloudy skies expected. Lows around 64. Northeasterly winds around 5 miles per hour. I'm meteorologist Jennifer Wojcicki. Currently, it's 64 degrees.
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0: From his new album called Ain't In It For My Health, Zach Top with South of Sanity. Zach Top posted on social media he's working on some new music, and we may get a new album from him this fall. Kenny Chesney, Tyler Hubbard, one of the greatest combos of all time when it comes to country music. Ella Langley and Riley Green's You Look Like You Love Me coming up next.
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8: Here's your WCDQ 106.3 forecast. Slight chance for scattered showers overnight. Otherwise, cloudy skies expected. Lows around 64. Northeasterly winds around 5 miles per hour. I'm meteorologist Jennifer Wojcicki. Currently, it's 64 degrees.
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0: Tyler Hubbard with his latest called Land. If you want to be a country star, you got to keep grinding. Nashville is a 10-year town. All these artists, they grind away. They move to Nashville. They write songs. They keep working. And then they become an overnight success. And it takes about 7 to 10 years to do so. Now, I have a story here about a Hollywood success story. Okay. It was on this day, June 25th, 1990, that the television show Malloy made its debut. The stars of Malloy, the main star was Jennifer Aniston, Mayim Bialik, you know, the celebrity Jeopardy host, also the star from The Big Bang Theory. She was also on that show. It lasted 1 month. But did they quit? No, they kept grinding. If you fall down, you pick yourself up.
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0: Stella Lefty, that is Boston. It's Pickle Jar up all night. Well, as you know, Jimmy Kimmel does take the summer off to spend with his kids, and they have people who fill in for him. Tiffany Haddish is going to do it, Anthony Anderson, Ike Barinholtz, and get this, Jelly Roll is going to be helping out over the summer. I'm anxious to see how that turns out. He's got a great sense of humor. He's got a great personality. And I think that's going to be great.
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7: Here's your WCDQ 106.3 forecast. Slight chance for scattered rain showers. Overnight, otherwise cloudy skies. Lows dip down to about 64. Winds out of the northeast, around 5 miles per hour. I'm meteorologist Jennifer Wojcicki. Right now, it's 64 degrees.
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It's Pickle Jar up all night. It's Katie and Scott. Bailey Zimmerman is cooperating with all the folks in Albuquerque, especially the DA, because trying to keep him from having to go to jail, which it looks like they're working on a deal right now. So hopefully that won't have to happen. But maybe this is the attention getter that he needs, because mistakes like this will make more mistakes if it isn't fixed. Bailey now, it's Chevy Silverado.

0: Lainey Wilson and John Mayer, Phone Keys Wallet. I was today years old when I learned that Keanu Reeves was the voice of Duke Kaboom in Toy Story 5. Now, this character is, it's just a guy on a motorcycle with a helmet. He's only in there a couple of times, but I never could figure out the voice. Yeah, it's Keanu Reeves. He's also working on a Lego movie that he will do some voice work in. And of course, they haven't released any of those details, but I'm not sure, man. There's a lot of kids' movies out. I already had to go do Toy Story. I'm hoping this Lego thing is a few years away, because I'm not sure if I could do that again.
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5: Here's your WCDQ 106.3 forecast. Slight chance for scattered rain showers overnight, otherwise cloudy skies. Lows dip down to about 64. Winds out of the northeast around 5 miles per hour. I'm meteorologist Jennifer Wojcicki. Right now, it's 64 degrees.

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0: Riley Green, that is Think As You Drunk. He did such a great job co-hosting with Lara Spencer last night on CMA Fest 2026. Now, look, he has already acted this year because he was on Marshalls. Now he's hosted. What else is left for him to do? Well, maybe a big movie? Who knows?
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6: 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The nation celebrates 250 years of independence. And in New Richmond, Indiana, we will mark 60 years of fireworks. 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

0: All in.
1: Pickle Jar up all night. It's Katie and Scott. Brantley Gilbert's got his 8th studio album getting ready to come out in about a month. He's released a couple of songs, Sins of the Father and, of course, this one called Good Damn. He said those are about as country as it gets because everything else is pretty hard rockish on the rest of the album, which is fine. Brantley now, it's Good Damn on Pickle Jar up all night.

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0: It's Pickle Jar up all night. It's Katie and Scott. Ben Stiller is working on a documentary about the New York Knicks. So they win the NBA championship and now they get a documentary. But apparently they've been working on this most of the season. He's going to do this with HBO. He said the majority of it has been shot on his iPhone. So he's been following the team. And I remember the night they won, I remember the camera cutting to him and he was shooting something on his phone because he was shooting the crowd. And I wondered then if that was something going to go on about that. But apparently so. He's been a lifelong Knicks fan. And he, of course, he's going to get all the lifers like Spike Lee and a lot of the other New York talent that loves the Knicks to be a part of this. Apparently it is a multi-series documentary and it'll start airing on HBO. They said maybe by the first of the year.
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11: Here's your WCDQ 106.3 forecast. Slight chance for scattered rain showers overnight, otherwise cloudy skies. Lows dip down to about 64. Winds out of the northeast around 5 miles per hour. I'm meteorologist Jennifer Wojcicki. Right now, 63.
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It's Pickle Jar up all night. Gavin Adcock is getting ready to hit the road. The Day I Hang It Up tour kicks off in July. Does not even bother to slow down till November. He's going to be a busy dude. Braxton Keith, Corey Kent, Jake Worthington, all out on the road with him. Here he is now. It's Never Call Again.

0: pickle jar up all night. Well, Jason and Brittany Aldean actually jumped on Instagram and answered fan questions. I think it's on Brittany's. It's not on Jason's. It is on Brittany's. And they did answer a bunch of questions. A couple times they cut the camera away, but they did come back. But it was honest. They took on some really good questions. If you're a fan of the two of them, go check it out, because I think there's quite a bit of honesty there.
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8: Here's your WCDQ 106.3 forecast. Slight chance for scattered rain showers. Overnight, otherwise cloudy skies. Lows dip down to about 64. Winds out of the northeast, around 5 miles per hour. I'm meteorologist Jennifer Wojcicki. Right now, 63.

0: It's Pickle Jar up all night. It's Katie and Scott. Listen, it's not lost on me that cats will get up in anywhere to hide. What the biggest thing would be, outside cats will usually always get up in an engine block. You have to be extremely careful. Well, the town of Seneca Falls, New York, found a kitten in one of the engine compartments of one of their cop cars. Well, they had to call somebody to come and get the cat out. They finally got the cat out, set the cat on the ground, and the cat took off running, jumped inside of another car up in the engine block. Yeah, it did it twice. And they said it was just a little kitten and probably just didn't know any better. But then they had to dig it out of the second vehicle. And if anyone's keeping score, Curiosity is behind by two because the kitten is ahead.
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1: Pickle Jar up all night with Katie and Scott. Ella Langley hits the stage tonight in Wilmington, North Carolina, as she continues her Dandelion tour. Here she is. It's Be Her.

Pickle Jar up all night. It's Katie and Scott. As you know, we love to bring you brand new music, and Jelly Roll's got a brand new song called Hands Up. You're going to get that in about 10 minutes. Right now, Luke Bryan gets us going. It's country, and she knows it.

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Good. We could use the help. It's Katie Cook and Scott Gaines, and this is Pickle Jar Up All Night.

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0: 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The nation celebrates 250 years of independence, and in New Richmond, Indiana, we will mark 60 years of fireworks. Friday, July 4th, all the fun, all the food, and all the fireworks. The skies above New Richmond will light up with the grandest fireworks show of them all. Number 60 is going to be bigger than ever. Start out the day with a pancake and sausage breakfast served by the local Masonic Temple. 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
5: Here's your WCBQ 106.3 forecast. Cloudy overnight with lows around 63. Northeast winds around 5 miles per hour. Overcast skies again Friday. Storms likely. Highs level off around 73. I'm meteorologist Jennifer Wojcicki. Currently, it's 62 degrees.
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It's Pickle Jar up all night. Drew Baldridge is kicking off his tour tonight in Brainerd, Minnesota, and then tomorrow night in Lake City, Minnesota, as he's on his Farm, Faith, and Family tour. He has been so excited to get this going. Plus, his new album out September 18th.

0: Corey Kent and Co. Wetzel, that's Rocky Mountain Low. So who would have thought with the 2026 World Cup that a lot of folks who have come to the United States realize that ranch is everything? Because, well, it is, because it goes with everything. Pizza, chicken wings, fries, quesadillas, crackers. I mean, I can make a huge list because I am a big fan of ranch. Here's one of the problems, though. A lot of folks are wanting to take it back with them to their home country. You can't travel with it. So they're suggesting that you get the packet of it, and you can do the Hidden Valley packet and put that in your luggage. They just don't recommend you traveling with a bottle of ranch, because that could end up all over your clothes, and that would not be good.
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7: Here's your WCDQ 106.3 forecast. Cloudy overnight with lows around 63. Northeast winds around 5 miles per hour. Overcast skies again Friday. Storms likely. Highs level off around 73. I'm meteorologist Jennifer Wojcicki. Currently, it's 62 degrees.

0: It's Pickle Jar up all night with Katie and Scott. Will gas prices continue to fall? I certainly hope so. They said just based on all the things that's happened overseas, they're going to start seeing some of the gas prices start to fall, which would be good. Now, they said in late February, a gallon of gas sold for an average of about $3 a gallon. Now, right now, they're saying it could fall as low as $3.50 a gallon in the coming weeks. Now, it also depends on what part of the country you live in, on what your gas prices are going to be. But man, fingers crossed this stuff starts coming down. I can't afford to fill up my car anymore.
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Chris Young, Till the Last One Dies. He opened his brand new bar in Nashville a couple days ago. It's called Famous Friends. And one of the best parts about it, it's in Midtown. So if you come to Nashville, it is not on Broadway. It is in Midtown. He wanted it that way because he lives really close to there, first. And second, he just wanted a sports bar. So basically, it's covered in televisions. There's not a stage. You're not going to have live music. It literally is a place where you can go get food, have drinks, and watch games. And that is exactly what it's going to be. Famous Friends. I know I will be checking it out. Ian Munsick right now. It's Love is Blind on Pickle Jar, Up All Night.

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Bailey Zimmerman, Chevy Silverado. It's Pickle Jar up all night. Parmalee is on the way. John Morgan here in just a second. Jackson Dean gets us started. It's Make a Liar. It's on Pickle Jar up all night. I ain't

0: Parmalee, that is Carolina. I did see the brothers were on with Savannah Chrisley on her podcast, and they were talking about how long it took for them to catch on. Yeah, they're from Eastern Carolina, and they just said it took what felt like years running up credit cards, playing on the weekends, and then finally one song clicked, which, by the way, happened to be that one. And now the rest is history, man. They are knocking it out. Have 6 number one songs and working on a brand new album.
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13: Here's your WCDQ 106.3 forecast. Lows level off around 62. Overnight, under overcast skies, easterly winds around 5 miles per hour. I'm meteorologist Jennifer Wojcicki. Currently 62.
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Hudson Westbrook, that has painted you pretty. I am going to have to go out and visit Dolly's truck stop. Now, before you go crazy, yes, Dolly has opened a truck stop on I-65 south of Nashville. The reason why I want to go out there is her restaurant is attached to this, and it's a lot of the food that she likes and makes. You know it's going to be fattening. That's why I want to go.

0: Always love that song. David Lee Murphy and Kenny Chesney, Everything's Gonna Be All Right. Mr. Chesney's got a brand new album he is talking about now. Silver Sands Marina will be out September 25th. And he is very excited. In fact, you can pre-save, pre-add, and pre-order right now on any one of his socials.
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2: Here's your WCDQ 106.3 forecast. Lows level off around 62. Overnight, under overcast skies, easterly winds around 5 miles per hour. I'm meteorologist Jennifer Wojcicki. Currently 62.

0: Ella Langley Morgan Wallen can't love you anymore. Her first leg of the Dandelion Tour actually ends this weekend, but it fires up again in August. So if you're missing any dates, she's going to do 22 new dates that start in August all the way through November. And if I were you, I would be trying to figure out where you're going to go and start trying to figure out how you're going to get tickets because they are selling out quick.
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Tyler Hubbard, that is Land. It's Pickle Jar up all night. I gotta say, get better, Kane Brown. If you recall, what was it, 2 days ago, he took a golf ball to the side of the head. Somebody was driving a ball and it just went off in one direction. It hit him in his left ear. The only problem was it about tore his ear off. 23 stitches and a slight concussion. He's having to set the next few plays out. Kane Brown, now it's Woman on Pickle Jar up all night.

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It's Katie and Scott. As you know, we love brand new music here at Pickle Jar, and we want to debut the brand new Shaboozy. It's called Cowgirl. You're going to get that in less than 10 minutes. Right now, George Burge and Luke Bryan, it's Ride, Ride, Ride on Pickle Jar up all night.

still a lefty. That is Boston. It's Pickle Jar up all night. It's Katie and Scott. We love giving you brand new music, and we have brand new music from Shaboozy. You're going to love this one. It's called Cowgirl. It's on Pickle Jar up all night.

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8: Here's your WCDQ 106.3 forecast. Lows level off around 62. Overnight, under overcast skies, easterly winds around 5 miles per hour. I'm meteorologist Jennifer Wojcicki. Currently 63.
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Tucker Wetmore, that is Brunette. It's Pickle Jar up all night. As you know, we love to keep that music rolling for you. Jason Aldean on now. It's Don't Tell on Me on Pickle Jar up all night.

late night secret's out. It's Pickle Jar Up All Night. Katie Cook and Scott Gaines are pulling back the curtain on all the music, the artists, and all the Nashville news. 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Stay plugged in with Pickle Jar Up All Night.

0: Lucas Leon, the crazy kind. He is our pickle jar spotlight artist. Well, good news for Bailey Zimmerman. All charges have been dropped against him. The Sandia Resort, where he was playing, actually dropped all the charges, and he has agreed, obviously, to pay for any of the damages, but there is no criminal misdemeanors or felonies that will charge against him. And he promises he is going to work on his issue, which he really does need to.
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4: Here's your WCDQ 106.3 forecast. Lows level off around 62. Overnight, under overcast skies, easterly winds around 5 miles per hour. I'm meteorologist Jennifer Wojcicki. Currently, 63.

0: Ashley McBride. That's called What If We Don't. It's Pickle Jar Up All Night. She always said she wanted to be an athlete. And of course, she loves all sports, but she's learning to love soccer.
1: I love baseball the most. I love to watch baseball. I think it's such a big part of American culture. I think that's one of the things that's sort of Yankee Doodle about me. But my favorite athletes, I'm always amazed at their skill, are soccer players. They're strong. They're fast. They're agile. They're accurate. They embody so many things. I never thought a million years I would like soccer. I started learning about it. And if I could be an athlete, I would want to be as well-rounded as a soccer player.
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Josh Ross, it's Single Again. It's Pickle Jar Up All Night with Katie and Scott. Riley Green hosted CMA Fest last night on ABC. I thought he did a good job. It's not easy. Now, I know you've got cue cards in front of you, and not only that, but you got thousands of people screaming at you at the same time. It's not easy. I watched them shoot that. It wasn't easy. Riley Green, it's Think As You Drunk. It's Pickle Jar Up All Night.

The night is young, and so are the hits. Pickle Jar Up All Night is on. Katie Cook, Scott Gaines, and all the Nashville news. Don't sleep on this. It's Pickle Jar Up All Night.

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It's Pickle Jar Up All Night. It's Katie and Scott. They are anticipating this movie to be the number one movie again this weekend. If you didn't take the kids, you gotta go because it is so good. Toy Story 5, it's Taylor Swift. I Knew It, I Knew You on Pickle Jar Up All Night.

0: It's Pickle Jar up all night. It's Katie and Scott. I've noticed animals a part of the World Cup. The one that really caught my attention, it's been all over socials, was Merlin the Duck. Now, Merlin's owners is Carla Gomez, and she sells water and sodas around the city as they're doing games. And people have fallen in love with this duck, and it's everywhere. There's also a 8-year-old rescue poodle mix named Osito, who has also been riding a bike with his owner, wearing, you know, the soccer jersey and the sunglasses all over the web. Two of the cutest animals, and yes, they are actually Mexico fans.
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10: Here's your WCDQ 106.3 forecast. Overcast today with storms likely. Daytime highs approaching 72. East winds 5 to 10 miles per hour. I'm meteorologist Jennifer Wojcicki. Currently 61.
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0: Pickle Jar up all night. It's Katie and Scott. One of the big rumors floating around is Kenny Chesney had actually canceled his Sphere appearances on July 3rd and July 4th. Now, originally, they had released that he didn't want to take away from America's 250, but now it's coming down to he was invited to Taylor and Travis's wedding, and he wants to go. Of course, they're going to be there at Madison Square Garden. They say it has got permits for July 3rd. It is happening. And of course, Kenny and Taylor have been friends for years. If you recall, I want to say it was back in 2007, I believe, he asked her to go out on the road with him. She couldn't go because she was underage and he had a beer sponsor. And he ended up cutting her a check on all the money she would have made on the tour. And he didn't have to do that. They've been good friends ever since. So I'm guessing that's where he's going to be July 3rd.
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5: Here's your WCDQ 106.3 forecast. Overcast today with storms likely. Daytime highs approaching 72. East winds 5 to 10 miles per hour. I'm meteorologist Jennifer Wojcicki. Currently 61.

0: Kevin Powers, Shaboozy, that is Move On. Now, this is not something that we have to worry about here in Tennessee, but an alligator happened to show up on the front porch of a home in South Carolina. Oh, I would have passed out. But they said that they couldn't even call animal control because it was actually too big for animal control. So they actually had to call the South Carolina Department of Natural Resources to come and get it. They were able to safely and securely relocate it back to an appropriate setting far away from front doors, welcome mats, and other real estate. Yeah, that would have kept me homebound for the rest of my life, even knowing that was remotely outside.
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It's Pickle Jar up all night. It's Katie and Scott. It's Friday. We're getting ready to get out of here. And I always love to tell everybody thank you on Fridays. If you're police, fire, first responders, thank you for the job you do. Anything in the medical field, doctors, nurses, anyone who helps out in the medical, thank you for the job you do. Teachers, you take care of our kids, and thank you, each and every one of you. If you have served this country, man or woman, currently serving or retired, thank you for the job you do. Have a fantastic weekend, and we'll see you back here on Monday.

Brown. That is Woman. What's going on? It's Scott Gaines. Happy Friday. Thanks for hanging around with me. Let me tell you, I've got great music on the way. Tyler Hubbard's Land, Lee Bryce, Hard to Love here in just a second. And Ms. Megan Maroney gets us started. It's 6 months later. Good morning.

0: Tyler Hubbard, that is land. What's going on? It's Scott Gaines. Thank you so much for hanging around with me. Listen to this. An Arby's manager in Broken Bow, Oklahoma faces felony poisoning charges. But listen to what she did. First off, who would let her work? But follow me here. Surveillance footage shows Amanda Hendricks leaning over sandwiches and spitting in them, leading to a police investigation. Now, if that isn't bad enough, the customer who filed the lawsuit said the restaurant operators knew that Hendricks, who was the acting manager at the time, had an active herpes outbreak. And that later, the woman who filed all of the lawsuit information tested positive for HSV-1 and developed a lip lesion. Wow.
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3: Happy Friday morning. Here is a look at what's going on in Montgomery County for June 26th, 2026. Tomorrow, 12 contestants will vie for this year's Miss Montgomery County and Princess at the 4-H Fairgrounds. The six who will compete for the Queen title are Vanessa Schultz, Peyton Page, Maddie Roberts, Dusty Robinson, Kaylin Carpenter, and Sophia Shannon. The six competing for the Princess title are Grace Stein, Amelia Woods, Abby Smith, Ella Redden, Amara Shannon, and Haley Boots. The contest will begin at 8 p.m. while doors open at 7:30. We'll also bring the contest live as it happens on 106.3 WCDQ, so stay tuned. In other news, Post 72 is taking on Speedway in a competition of historic proportions. It'll be at the old Waynetown High School Ball Diamond during the Waynetown Freedom Fest. The first pitch will be thrown at around noon. We'll also bring the game live on Thunder 103.9 starting at 11:45. 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
9: Here's your WCDQ 106.3 forecast. Overcast today with storms likely. Daytime highs approaching 72. East winds 5 to 10 miles per hour. I'm meteorologist Jennifer Wojcicki. Currently, it's 62 degrees.
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0: George Burns, Luke Bryan, that is Ride, Ride, Ride. Listen to this. So they say a recent study reveals that 5 minutes of walking every hour can counteract the harmful effects of prolonged sitting. Now, they said that the U.S. is probably one of the world's worst, but they said if you just get up and walk around, it'll improve your mood, reduce your fatigue, and not have any detriment to your work performance. So adults in high-income countries now sit 11 to 12 hours a day. And I could say that's bad, says the man sitting in a studio, and that's seem like all I do.
1: This is Randy Glenn from Calvary Baptist with your morning boost. 1 Samuel chapter 18, verse 1. The soul of Jonathan was knit with the soul of David. Jonathan was a great friend to David. Jonathan did not wait for an invitation. Jonathan showed action more than words. Jonathan put David before himself. And Jonathan was committed to David. That is a great friend. Today, let's be a friend and make today a great day.
2: Soybeans strong, helping lead the corn and wheat markets higher too. This is Hoosier Ag Today. It's the Thursday Farm Market Review. I'm Ian to Eubank, and settlements from Thursday trade coming up. We'll begin though with market commentary. And I picked that up from Carl Setzer, Consus Ag Consulting, at the end of the session. It was a higher day throughout the trading session, led throughout the course of the day, Carl, by soybeans and the soy complex, everything up. And, of course, the grains followed. Corn higher, wheat higher. Maybe following crude oil, was that an impetus for a higher move in the corn and bean and wheat markets?
3: I think it was along with the higher moves in the corn, soybeans, and wheat. The ag sector was really looking for some support today. Soybeans were really kind of, if you want to call them, the leader of overnight trade as well. Meal. Look at the soy meal, up another $3 a ton today, a little over $4 out in the new crop contracts on soy meal. That has really been supporting the entire complex. Soy oil took a little support from the crude market here today, and crude was weaker in the overnight, maybe getting a little bit undervalued there, getting down below $70 a barrel. So we turned that market around. A lot of today's trade can just simply be summed up with short covering. A lot of the managed money traders who have been getting out of the market here lately or been moving their positions around, we've really been focused next week on the USDA reports that are coming out, those being the updated acreage and the quarterly stocks numbers. Next Tuesday is also month and quarter end, and we had a lot of selling pressure here over the last quarter of the month here. So to see a little bit of buying and some short covering into the month and quarter end, not too surprising there. Same scenario developing in corn and soybeans and wheat, for that matter, getting not only undervalued but oversold technically, bringing in some buyers ahead of the expiration, like I said. Also seeing some weather risk premium added back into this market.
2: It did seem as though the move on Thursday was putting an end to a trend of just waiting until that series of reports on Tuesday from USDA. So a change in that trend Thursday.
3: Yeah, everybody that wanted to get short ahead of that report or get out of their positions was able to. Did create a little bit of a buying opportunity for some of the individuals who wanted to get long to come into the market, who wanted to add some risk on. Cash market's also a little bit stronger here on Thursday's trade.
2: Carl Setzer, market commentary. 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And the number there is 989-506-1587. Now, final numbers on a strong day of trade for corn and beans. July corn ends at 414 and three quarters, up 7 3/4. September, 8.5 higher, 424 and a quarter. And Dease, 443, that was up 8 1/4. Leading the way, beans for sure. July, 11.27 1/2, 18 3/4 higher. A 20 1/4 cent gain for August, 11.37. Novi beans, 11.57, up 22 cents. And a 0.25 higher for July wheat, 5.91 even. The meats were mixed. August live cattle, 70 cents higher, 247.22. And August lean hogs, 96.60, down a dime. I'm Ian to Eubank with the Thursday market review. This is Who's Your Ag Today, Indiana's most listened to farm network.
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6: Here's your WCDQ 106.3 forecast. Overcast today with storms likely. Daytime highs approaching 72. East winds 5 to 10 miles per hour. I'm meteorologist Jennifer Wojcicki. Currently, it's 62 degrees.
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0: on my horseback.
1: Cody Johnson, that's a new one called Horseback. That is going to be the lead single off of his brand new album called Banks of the Trinity. And he totally wanted to do that one from the very beginning.
2: Horseback was probably one of the most fun songs to cut on Banks of the Trinity. And it's actually not about the horse. When I figured out that this is just about an old country boy that went through a divorce and she took his horse and he went and stole his horseback, I laughed until I cried, and it was so fun. Wyatt McCubbin sang the demo, and I fell in love with it, and it was an easy choice for me as the flagship single from Banks of the Trinity, because we had just come out of the fall, and it was such a serious song that I kind of wanted to change the channel a little bit and show you guys a little bit of my humorous side, and it's really freaking fun to sing.
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5: It wouldn't be Indiana weather without talking severe storms at some point. I'm Chief Meteorologist Ryan Martin with Hoosier Ag Today's Friday Fendt Forecast. 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No, they don't. I made that up. But in any case, it's going to be something you're going to want here later this afternoon. We've got a monster storm complex streaking across Illinois. Going to be knocking on the door of Indiana here by midday. Showers and thunderstorms this afternoon. And I do think there is some area of severe weather that's going to ramp up in Indiana, focusing a little bit farther north than it has the past few days. So I think the northern half of the state could see some heavy rains and some strong to severe thunderstorm action. The good news is we're done with this by probably Saturday afternoon, clearing out for Sunday. Hot and humid, though, all next week. I'm Ryan Martin.
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Morgan Wallen, I Got Better. What's going on? It's Scott Gaines. Happy Friday. Great music on the way. Jason Aldean here in just a second. Them Flats boys are going to bless the broken road right now. Zach John King, it's Get to Drinking. Good morning.

0: Jason Aldean, don't tell on me. 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
6: Happy Friday morning. Here's a look at what's going on in Montgomery County for June 26th. 2026. Tomorrow, 12 contestants will vie for this year's Miss Montgomery County and Princess at the 4-H Fairgrounds. The six who will compete for the Queen title are Vanessa Schultz, Peyton Page, Maddie Roberts, Dusty Robinson, Kaylin Carpenter, and Sophia Shannon. The six competing for the Princess title are Grace Stein, Amelia Woods, Abby Smith, Ella Redden, Amara Shannon, and Haley Boots. The contest will begin at 8 p.m. while doors open at 7:30. We'll also bring the contest live as it happens on 106.3 WCDQ, so stay tuned. In other news, Post 72 is taking on Speedway in a competition of historic proportions. It'll be at the old Waynetown High School Ball Diamond during the Waynetown Freedom Fest. The first pitch will be thrown at around noon. We'll also bring the game live on Thunder 103.9 starting at 11:45. 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
3: Here's your WCDQ 106.3 forecast. Overcast today with storms likely. Daytime highs approaching 72. East winds 5 to 10 miles per hour. I'm meteorologist Jennifer Wojcicki. Currently, it's 62 degrees.
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0: This is a crazy story. So a pickpocket in Brazil managed to swipe a thick wallet from a tourist, but he didn't get a whole lot of cash. But what he did discover was a VIP ticket to a very exclusive event that was happening that very night. So he went home, put on his finest suit, proudly presented that stolen ticket at the gala's front entrance. What he didn't realize was the tourist that he robbed was the city's newly appointed police chief, who had already flagged the ticket's barcode. So the thief was escorted from the event to a waiting police van, and he's now serving time. Here's the thing, man. This is where people get greedy. You should have left well enough alone. That would have been a giveaway. Common sense would have told you, you got greedy.
1: This is Randy Glenn from Calvary Baptist with your morning boost. Philippians chapter 3, verse 8. I count all things but loss for the excellency of the knowledge of Christ Jesus. I believe in education. I believe that we need to always learn and gain knowledge. Paul calls for excellency of knowledge concerning Jesus Christ. This knowledge is a personal and a possessing knowledge, an affectionate knowledge, and most of all, it's a satisfying knowledge. How much do you know about Jesus Christ? Increase your education and make today a great day.
2: Farmers included in an $88 billion supplemental spending package, and your hamburgers will cost less this year for 4th of July cookouts. This is Hoosier Ag Today. I'm Greg Allen. President Trump asked Congress Wednesday for nearly $88 billion in supplemental spending for the conflict in Iran, but that wasn't all. Farmers were included in that package. Eric Pfeiffer has more.
3: So it won't just be a military bill. It'll be a thing that a lot of people are interested in. And I think agriculture, this bridge payment will be a big part of that. And I think it will ultimately help the whole package move.
4: That was Senate Ag Chair John Bozeman just ahead of the request from the White House. The supplemental package includes $10 billion in temporary economic aid for row and specialty crops planted this crop year, over $1 billion for ag storm losses in Florida, and would codify year-round sales of E15 nationwide. Longtime E15 supporter and Iowa Senator Chuck Grassley argued year-round sales is a good fit with the national security bill.
5: E15 protects national security by supporting American farmers and expanding homegrown fuels. Expanding access to clean American-grown fuel reduces our reliance on international sources of energy.
4: The House passed the Nationwide Consumer and Fuel Retailer Choice Act back in May, and the Senate has a companion E15 bill, but that Senate bill was unlikely to pass by itself in the face of oil industry opposition. It needed to be attached to a more promising bill like this one. The president's request was hailed by Farm Bureau, the National Corn Growers Association, Growth Energy, and the American Soybean Association as a big boost for struggling farmers, ethanol producers, and consumers. I'm Eric Pfeiffer.
2: Indiana families planning a 4th of July barbecue are getting some welcome news at the grocery store. According to the Indiana Farm Bureau's annual Summer Cookout Market Basket Survey, the average cost to feed 10 people this year is $66.73, or about $6.67 per person. That's a 7% decrease compared to last summer. Chief Economist with Indiana Farm Bureau Todd Davis says,
6: our shoppers actually found both the beef and pork to be lower than last summer's survey. They found the ground beef prices to be 6% lower and pork chops to be 2% lower. And those two items are about 40% of the total cost of the market basket. What happens to pork and beef will really drive the changes in the market basket.
2: The survey tracks the cost of popular cookout favorites, giving shoppers a snapshot of what they'll likely spend for a holiday meal. And not only are Hoosiers paying less than they did last year, they're also spending about 10% less than the national average to host a 4th of July cookout.
6: As one of the top five ag states in the country, we're crucial to feeding not only the United States, but the world. And that's the role Indiana farmers play.
2: With Independence Day just around the corner, Hoosiers can celebrate with family and friends while spending a little less at the checkout line. And finally, the U.S. Supreme Court ruled in Monsanto versus Durnell that the Federal Insecticide, Fungicide, and Rodenticide Act, or FIFRA, expressly preempts state law failure to warn claims against pesticide manufacturers. In a 7-2 decision, the court determined that states cannot require Monsanto to include a cancer warning on its Roundup labels when the Environmental Protection Agency has not required one. Find these stories and more at HoosierAgToday.com. I'm Greg Allen.
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19: Here's your WCDQ 106.3 forecast. Overcast today with storms likely. Daytime highs approaching 72. East winds 5 to 10 miles per hour. I'm meteorologist Jennifer Wojcicki. Right now, it's 63 degrees.
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0: Alexander Kay, straight for the heart. Carnival Cruise Lines has placed 16 passengers on the do not sail list following a violent altercation. There was a big old fight at the pool. Now imagine this. You got grounded by a boat. Also, 4 in 10 of us are not excited about sharing the road with self-driving cars. I happen to be one of those. Waymos, anybody who can't drive your own car, Tesla. So I don't know. The only problem is there's so many people that are upset about even the Waymos. And if they tick you off and, you know, you flip them the bird, no one's going to see it.
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4: This is Hoosier Ag Today's Friday Farm Market Preview. Short covering in corn, beans, and wheat yesterday. Carl Setzer with me now from Consus Ag Consulting. And as we head to the weekend, Carl, it's hard for me to imagine that we could double up on that today.
5: Yeah, we've really gotten overextended to the short side in this market, and we're also a little bit undervalued compared to other global sources for corn, soybeans, and wheat. We got some weather issues. Trade starting to look at the heat that's going to be building across the Corn Belt here the weekend into next week. That's putting a little bit of a premium in the market. I think we might see a little bit more two-sided trade today, especially with trade getting positioned for next Tuesday's USDA reports, along with month and quarter end as well.
4: That is Carl Setzer, and I'm Andy Eubank. Hoosier Ag Today, Indiana's Farm Network.
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Ella Langley, that is Be Her. She is wrapping up the first leg of the Dandelion Tour tonight in Wilmington, North Carolina. Going to take a few weeks off, and then she jumps right back in and stays in it till, want to say, the middle of August. Then she's off again for just a little bit, and then another 22 days as she wraps up the rest of the year. Girl is busy. She is unstoppable right now. Shaboozy, it's a bar song. Good morning.

0: say so.
1: Dan and Shay, that is Say So. Their Young Tour kicks off September the 11th in Noblesville, Indiana. Finally wraps up in Mountain View, California on November 7th. They are busy people. And you know who's opening for them? Tyler Hubbard and Josh Ross. That would be a great show.
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5: Happy Friday morning. Here's a look at what's going on in Montgomery County for June 26th. 2026. Tomorrow, 12 contestants will vie for this year's Miss Montgomery County and Princess at the 4-H Fairgrounds. The six who will compete for the Queen title are Vanessa Schultz, Peyton Page, Maddie Roberts, Dusty Robinson, Kaylin Carpenter, and Sophia Shannon. The six competing for the Princess title are Grace Stein, Amelia Woods, Abby Smith, Ella Redden, Amara Shannon, and Haley Boots. The contest will begin at 8 p.m. while doors open at 7:30. We'll also bring the contest live as it happens on 106.3 WCDQ, so stay tuned. In other news, Post 72 is taking on Speedway in a competition of historic proportions. It'll be at the old Waynetown High School Ball Diamond during the Waynetown Freedom Fest. The first pitch will be thrown at around noon. We'll also bring the game live on Thunder 103.9 starting at 11:45. 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That's all for this morning. 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
10: Here's your WCDQ 106.3 forecast. Thunderstorms likely today, otherwise cloudy skies expected. Daytime highs approaching 72. Easterly winds 5 to 10 miles per hour. I'm meteorologist Jennifer Wojcicki. Currently 63.
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0: Lainey Wilson, John Mayer, phone keys, wallet. The police in Germany were called out to a house because neighbors were complaining because the noise, the TV volume was like at full blast. No one would answer the door. So the cops finally had to take the door down. When they realized there was a dog in there, the dog accidentally stepped on the TV remote and got the volume turned up as high as it would go. And assumably, you know, didn't know how to turn it down, or, you know, or the dog just liked to party.
1: This is Randy Glenn from Calvary Baptist with your morning boost. John chapter 21, verse 12. Jesus saith unto them, come and dine. Today we have a dinner invitation. Acceptance of this invitation means that you will sit at his table. There will be fellowship, strength, peace, unity, hope. But the greatest is sitting near our host, Jesus Christ. Come and dine and make today a great day.
2: This is a Bloomberg Money Minute. A big win for Boeing as a plane maker secures an order from China Southern Airlines valued at $3.62 billion. In the past decade, Boeing had seen orders dry up from airlines in China. Two of China's best-known hedge fund managers are sounding the alarm that the artificial intelligence boom in global stock markets has become an unsustainable bubble. Wellspring Assets says AI stocks are a, quote, super bubble, and that the, quote, collapse point may not be far away. Meanwhile, Shanghai Banxia Investment Management Center said, quote, the trigger for the AI bubble to burst has already appeared. The FDIC is considering letting banks pay less to the agency's bedrock insurance fund that protects customer accounts if a lender collapses. The plan would cut assessments for banks to reflect the recent growth in the deposit insurance fund. It would also raise the threshold used for determining the FDIC's assessment to $30 billion from $10 billion in assets. Dan Schwartzman, Bloomberg Radio.
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12: Here's your WCDQ 106.3 forecast. Thunderstorms likely today, otherwise cloudy skies expected. Daytime highs approaching 72. Easterly winds 5 to 10 miles per hour. I'm meteorologist Jennifer Wojcicki. Currently 63.
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0: Kenny Chesney, that is Carry On. His brand new album, Silver Sands Marina, will be out on September 25th. He is doing his residency at the Sphere in Vegas. And Megan Maroney and he are really good friends. She knew he was trapped in his hotel room signing albums. And that's what he was doing. He's been doing that for like 2 days. She ended up sending him a mariachi band to cheer him up. There is video. You have to go. Kenny Chesney's Instagram has all the information, and you have to just go see his face as the mariachi band's playing.
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Corey Kent and Co. Wetzel, that's Rocky Mountain Low. Happy Friday. Let's get music rolling for you. Dustin Lynch, Easy Love is on the way. Some FGL and Jelly Roll right now. It's Heart of Stone. Good morning.

0: Dustin Lynch, easy to love. Listen to this statistic. This is crazy. Facebook says 1 in 3 people worldwide use Facebook. 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And, of course, the world's population is 8.3 billion. That means 1 in 3 are on the platform at all times. That is just amazing. You know, I think a lot of us got off of Facebook when we realized our parents were on it.
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3: Happy Friday morning. Here's a look at what's going on in Montgomery County for June 26th. 2026. Tomorrow, 12 contestants will vie for this year's Miss Montgomery County and Princess at the 4-H Fairgrounds. The six who will compete for the Queen title are Vanessa Schultz, Peyton Page, Maddie Roberts, Dusty Robinson, Kaylin Carpenter, and Sophia Shannon. The six competing for the Princess title are Grace Stein, Amelia Woods, Abby Smith, Ella Redden, Amara Shannon, and Haley Boots. The contest will begin at 8 p.m. while doors open at 7:30. We'll also bring the contest live as it happens on 106.3 WCDQ, so stay tuned. In other news, Post 72 is taking on Speedway in a competition of historic proportions. It'll be at the old Waynetown High School Ball Diamond during the Waynetown Freedom Fest. The first pitch will be thrown at around noon. We'll also bring the game live on Thunder 103.9 starting at 11:45. 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That's all for this morning. 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
8: Here's your WCDQ 106.3 forecast. Thunderstorms likely today, otherwise cloudy skies expected. Daytime highs approaching 72. Easterly winds 5 to 10 miles per hour. I'm meteorologist Jennifer Wojcicki. Right now, it's 64 degrees.
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0: Luke Bryan, Country and She Knows It. This is where I think God thins the herd. Let me tell you why. An explosion in a backyard shed in Lakewood, Washington sent neighbors scrambling. In fact, even calling 911. So there was a guy that was actually hurt, but what he was doing was mixing a compound of black powder in a blender. And the second he flipped on the blender, the whole thing blew up. The bomb squad had to come in and comb through debris. They found 37 homemade explosive devices. And, of course, not all of them were completely usable. But the fact is they were testing them. And you kind of get what you deserve when you start messing with black powder and knowing that that's going to go off. I just don't get people sometimes.
1: 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Crude oil futures ended the day mixed, with traders weighing easing geopolitical tensions against ongoing concerns over global supply and demand fundamentals. Crude was up $1.73 at $72.07 a barrel. The average price for Indiana unleaded gas was $3.30. That's 61 cents lower than the national average. Indiana diesel averaging $5.18. Yesterday's ending corn bids from Indiana ethanol plants, $4.60 in Portland, $4.35 in Marion, in Clymers and North Manchester, $4.34, Alexandria, $4.40, and $4.55 in Union City. Louis Dreyfus in Claypool was paying $11.67 for beans delivered by the end of June. I'm Greg Allen, Hoosier Ag Today, Indiana's Farm Network.
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12: Here's your WCDQ 1063 forecast. Thunderstorms likely today, otherwise cloudy skies expected. Daytime highs approaching 72. Easterly winds 5 to 10 miles per hour. I'm meteorologist Jennifer Wojcicki. Right now, it's 64 degrees.
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0: Kane Brown, that is woman. Hey, I gotta say, get to feeling better, Kane, because, man, the dude took a golf ball to the side of the head, and it tore open his ear. He required 23 stitches. I know I talked about this earlier in the week, but I didn't realize how serious it was. Ended up with a pretty severe concussion. Now, he will make a full recovery, but, man, that was scary. All right, I'm getting ready to get out of here. I love to say thanks at the end of the show on Friday. If you are police, fire, or first responders, thank you for the job you do. If you are in the medical field, doctors, nurses, and anybody in between, thank you for taking care of us. Also, teachers, I know it's summertime, but thank you for taking care of our kids. And if you wear a uniform or have worn a uniform, past or present, retired, thank you for your service. I want you to have a fantastic weekend and enjoy it. Get out and get some of that summer sun. And let's talk on Monday.
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3: 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You

0: but we need it.
1: Oh, yeah. Today is June 26th. It's the final Friday of June.
0: It's going fast.
1: It is. Why don't you read the rules of Swap Shop? Or, I'm sorry, read the sponsors of Swap Shop this morning.
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1: Caller, you're on the line.
2: Hello.
1: Yes, hello.
2: Hi, Dave. This is Tom Klein from West Main Street.
1: What's going on West Main Street?
2: Hey, we're having our annual yard sale along all the homes, or many homes, on West Main Street in Crawfordsville tomorrow, 9 a.m. to 1 p.m. So we're just trying to get the word out.
0: That'll be fun.
1: Hey, it's a big time. That is tomorrow, June 27th. And it's 9 to 1 on Main Street. How long have you been doing
2: this? West Main Street.
1: West Main Street.
2: Main Street. Well, I've been here for 6 years. We've been doing it as long as I've been here, but I moved over there in 2020, but it's my understanding it's been kind of an annual tradition. Sometime around June is when it's been going on. We've kind of jumped around when I've been here on the weekends when it happens, but we picked this one, so... come on out and walk around and see what people are selling, and then
0: What are you selling?
2: Well, that's a funny thing. I've been talking to my wife about that. We've got some stuff, and we're hemming and hawing on whether or not we're putting a table out there, so we'll see.
0: Okay.
2: Yeah.
0: All right.
2: So we got some kids' clothes and some other toys and such, so we'll see if we can put it all together.
1: Okay. Well, we will wish you the best tomorrow, 9 to 1, West Main Street Garage. You call it yard sale, garage sale?
2: The West Main Street Annual Yard Sale.
1: Annual Yard Sale.
2: Brought to you by Dave Peach.
1: We got it. The Dave Peach Yard Sale. I like that.
2: There you go. Hey. There we go. We can do some branding.
1: Yeah, I appreciate that, man. Well, enjoy.
2: Oh, that's great. Yeah, thanks a lot to you guys for doing all this, and I hope everyone has a good weekend.
1: Thank you, Tom. Thank you.
2: Okay, we'll see you.
1: Thanks. Bye-bye. And it's Tom Klein, and he is. I asked him to call, and he called. So yay!
0: Did you really?
1: Yeah, I did.
0: Okay. He was prompt.
1: But again, it's the West Main Street Annual Yard Sale tomorrow, 9 to 1. The phone number is 364-1063. 364-1063. We will read the rules later. Good morning. You're on the air.
3: Yes. My name is Amanda. I have Isuzu Rodeo Sport. 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
1: Okay. It's
3: my phone number, yes, I'm sorry.
1: Go ahead.
3: My phone number is 765-562-2726. Ask for John.
1: Okay. John, 765-562-2726. That's your number, right?
3: Yes.
1: And it's an Isuzu, what was it again?
3: Rodeo Sport.
1: Well, we appreciate you calling in, and we will tell everybody about it.
3: Thank you.
1: Thank you.
3: Bye.
1: Thanks. Bye-bye. Now, she could be listening to the radio. Here's the deal. Now, in case you did not know, well, and how would you know? How would you know out there? Because only I know.
0: Go ahead and share.
1: Well, I mean, Curtis might know.
0: Okay.
1: And our engineer might know.
0: Okay.
1: But we have some new processing on WCDQ here on 106.3. And it does cause about a second, like a half second delay.
0: Usually,
1: in what we say is now out there a half second. It takes a half second for it to get out there
0: delay.
1: Now. It used to be more immediate.
0: Yeah. Why?
1: So now if you listen to the radio, you will be about a second, about maybe three quarters of a second behind.
0: Why do they do this?
1: To improve the quality of the sound.
0: Okay.
1: Of the station.
0: So you have to pay.
1: It's processing. Yeah, well, you know, they did some new processing and all that stuff. These are the behind the scenes things that go on at a radio station.
0: But there wasn't feedback. And usually when you have radio, there's all this feedback. She didn't have feedback.
1: No, she did not.
0: It was just a delay.
1: Yeah, it was just you could tell the delay, though.
0: Yes.
1: You could tell it was delayed.
0: But

0: has it eliminated
1: a half second.
0: The feedback, you think?
1: No, nothing will eliminate the feedback of turning up a...
0: I'm surprised she...
1: Like, if she didn't have it up loud enough to have feedback.
0: We hurt ourselves.
1: But anyway, that's...
0: Interesting.
1: Yes.
0: Friday Facts.
1: There was a time, and it was the greatest... One of the great things that I've ever seen in my life.
0: Which was what?
1: You know...
0: Matthew being born?
1: Well, that was pretty good. But really...
0: Your son?
1: So we...
0: there's something better than
1: what in the world
0: that?
1: Are you doing that? Okay, well, yeah.
0: Okay.
1: So anyway, so you had cable, right?
0: Yeah.
1: So...
0: Are you talking about cable TV?
1: Cable TV. Okay. And this is back when cable was like 14 channels.
0: Okay.
1: And they had a cable access channel, you know, and you could go in there and sing or do shows and whatever. It's pretty much free, I think. And it was kind of like what they had to do when they, gave us cable.
0: Okay.
1: You know, they had to do something to kind of make what they forced on us, basically, viable from a community standard thing. This story is fantastic. But anyway, so they would have to have public service type shows, and they had once a quarter, once a year, Ask the GM.
0: Oh, yeah.
1: So the GM of the cable company would come on, and they'd have a host.
0: Oh, my word.
1: And for an hour, it would be a call-in show where Ask the GM.
0: Really?
1: Yeah. This was in Columbus. So,
0: oh, my goodness.
1: So anyway, that's a long way around for Ask the GM, why there's a three-quarter of a second delay when you call in on Swap Shop. Anyway, there'll be other opportunities that you can ask the GM maybe later, or you could just call in your item here on Swap Shop. Jackie, along with incredibly interesting stories, we have callers and we have rules of Swap Shop.
0: Well, we're live from the York Chrysler Dodge Jeep and Ram studio.
1: Ask the GM was a big hit, honey, when I get home tonight.
0: Our phone number is 364-1063. That's
1: 364. I killed it with that Ask the GM story. I knew it would work well.
0: Goodness.
1: It worked well in rehearsal, and we absolutely nailed it. It was a Mary Lou Retton vault from 1984 all over again. Jackie, read the rules.
0: Our phone number, again, 364-1063. No guns, no pets. Please keep your item to a reasonable number. No businesses, please. Keep the airwaves open for individuals. 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
1: Fork.
0: Fort.
1: Fork. F-O-R-K. 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
0: Fork, but it's spelled F-O-R-C-H-T.
1: Yeah.
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0: 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They have a lot going on over there.
1: Mm-hmm. Okay, we need some callers. 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We mentioned the yard sales on West Main tomorrow, 9 to 1. They could be our yard sale of the day. Who
0: they
1: knows?
0: Could be.
1: Yeah.
0: Yeah.
1: We forgot to do that last week.
0: You did.
1: Yeah, I did. I did. But I won't do it this week. I promise. I will not forget. So if you want your yard sale to be the yard sale of the week, give us a call here.
0: What does it mean when the yard sale of the week?
1: It well,
0: you're going to feature
1: means,
0: one
1: it
0: like
1: means
0: with a
1: like
0: commercial.
1: Like I've got this
0: form.
1: Commercial here, yeah. Is that it? Yeah, that's the music. Oh, I got it. I got both musics going at the same time. Okay. It's the Swap Shop Yard Sale of the Week. 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
0: So you're going to feature one yard sale
1: one
0: today.
1: Yard sale.
0: So get your yard sales called in.
1: Yeah, and this music soon will go behind us as we talk about your yard sale.
0: Okay. Only Dave.
1: 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Good morning, everybody. Come on, give me a call. 364-106-A. I appreciate it. Good morning.
2: Good morning. I'm looking to buy some rod and reels and some fishing tackle.
1: Okay.
2: And my number is 765-376-0153.
1: 376-0153, looking for the rods and reels and fishing tackle.
2: Yeah.
1: We got it.
2: Thank you.
1: Thank you. Thanks. Bye-bye. And looking for the rods and reels and fishing tackle. Who doesn't have a few of those in the garage? You don't?
0: Well, I think there is a tackle box from childhood.
1: Some stuff. 765-376-0153, 765-376-0153. We would always use the night crawlers.
0: Mm-hmm. Go out and digging for them?
1: We'd go buy some. Well, no, we'd just buy them in a styrofoam thing.
0: We dug them.
1: And pick them out and put them on the hook and do the fishing. Yep. And my uncle had a lake on his farm, so we would go there and fish. Yeah. He once famously gave me a pig.
0: No.
1: He gave me a pig.
0: A pig.
1: He says, "That's your pig." I go, "Good." I didn't do anything with the pig.
0: Okay.
1: And then he gave me a check for like $47. He said, "Hey, we..."
0: Really? Well, that's all it was worth back then?
1: And I bought it.
0: Oh, my
1: goodness.
0: And
1: I went to...
0: Did you butcher it?
1: I went to the... I didn't do it, but he just gave me the... He said, "Here's the money for the pig." And I went and bought a black and white television set with my pig money.
0: Was it a new TV or
1: no? It was an used. This is when you went and bought used TVs.
0: Yeah, black
1: Miller's
0: and white.
1: Appliances.
0: Oh my goodness!
1: And again, back in Columbus, and on that black and white set, I would watch Ask the GM. No, I didn't actually. It was a different. Honey, there was even a callback for Ask the GM that killed on the show, and that'll be so impressed when I tell her. Hopefully, she's listening and is enjoying the. Frivolity that is ensuing here on a moment-by-moment basis. 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
1: 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Coming up, you excited about America 250?
0: Oh, yeah. There's a lot going on.
1: I'm telling you. There is. There is a ton going on. Why don't we listen to what's going on in New Richmond for the 4th of July.
3: The tradition returns July 4th. The nation celebrates 250 years of independence. And in New Richmond, Indiana, we will mark 60 years of fireworks. Friday, July 4th. 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The skies above New Richmond will light up with the grandest fireworks show of them all. Number 60 is going to be bigger than ever. 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Friday, July 4th, all the food, all the fun, and all the fireworks, all at the 60th 4th of July Festival in New Richmond as we celebrate the 250th birthday of the USA.
1: 250. You got a lot of decorations for a 250 app?
0: I don't.
1: We've got quite a few. Yesterday,
0: really,
1: we put up a lighted America, red, white, and blue. It's kind of cool.
0: Inside or outside?
1: Inside.
0: Cool.
1: Very nice. And we've got all sorts of little figurines now. And it is America 250. On July 3rd, we've got the concert, the First Friday concert on July 3rd, and we have special patriotic events that will be taking place there, including a gentleman from Wabash College who is going to be, in essence, Patrick Henry.
0: Oh.
1: He'll be making a Patrick Henry speech, and that will be happening on the 3rd of July at Pike Place. The mayor will be there. He'll have a speech, and we will also have a veteran service as well. So it's all going to be at Pike Place on July 3rd. Then it's off to New Richmond on July 4th. There's a community concert on Sunday the 5th. And then on July the 8th, we'll read the Declaration of Independence at the Lane Place at 5:40, which was the first day that they read the Declaration of Independence publicly. So we'll do that in Montgomery County. So there we go. It is all, it's going to just, you know, and I think you could celebrate all year, America 250,
0: yeah,
1: and all of that. So get out and celebrate. We will have it for you right here on the radio on WCDQ. 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Yesterday, we celebrated with the Boys and Girls Club in Montgomery County. They had a popper celebration, courtesy of the Crawfordsville Montgomery County Chamber of Commerce. 70 years of the Boys and Girls Club, and you can check it out on our Facebook page, WCDQ's Facebook page. There's so much on there. We've got all sorts of, you know, we commemorate all the community happenings. Stay up to date on news and more on the WCDQ Facebook page. But we do want to salute the Boys and Girls Club here in Montgomery County on 70 years, getting it done. We talked to Craig Reeves, and Craig was the exec director there for 35 of those 70 years.
0: Wow, half of them.
1: 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They're ready to help you. So what's going on with you, Jackie?
0: I am enjoying retirement with my husband, this is his third week.
1: Wow.
0: He's wrapped up 3 weeks of retirement. We're trying to get
1: He's
0: on a schedule.
1: He's made it through three.
0: Yeah. Trying to get on a schedule.
1: What do you do when you're retired? It's kind of...
0: Well, it's summer, so there's a lot of maintenance to do.
1: Just get the yard work.
0: And we've been behind on getting some tests done around the property and
1: okay.
0: trying to downsize like older people do.
1: Mm-hmm.
0: Not old, but yes.
1: Yep.
0: I've heard about that. And I don't want to live there forever. I don't want to mow 5 acres, so I want to get it ready to sell.
1: Mm. Okay.
0: Yeah, not sure if I'll sell it this year or in 5 years.
1: Wow.
0: When it ready.
1: Just kind of looking at options.
0: Yes.
1: You're not quite what I would call retirement age, but hey, yeah. you know.
0: Well. We can't take the money with us.
1: 50 years ago, you know, you're past retirement age, but now... It's like, you know, it's depending on what you do for a living, you can kind of postpone
0: retirement. But I have things I do. Each week I have to be somewhere doing something.
1: Mm-hmm.
0: Fridays are swap shop.
1: Yep. Yep. So. You got that. So you know it's Friday.
0: Yeah.
1: Not every day's a weekend. You know it's Friday.
0: Yeah. It's hard to keep track of days. I think I'm going to have to post a calendar in the kitchen. So
1: I can imagine. We've got a big doings tomorrow in Waynetown. And, you know, I did the commercial for that one, too. Let's listen.
3: 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And don't forget to cool off in the Aquatic Center from noon until 6. 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
1: And it is happening tomorrow in Waynetown. Now, interesting, the game is a tribute to our good friend Bob Cox. They're calling it the Bob Cox Classic or something like
0: now
1: that.
0: Now what?
1: Bob was a long time... Where did I read that? I read it yesterday. Bob and somebody... Do I have my phone here? I thought I did have my phone. I bet it's right there. No, that's not it. Bob was a longtime coach.
0: Yeah.
1: And so they are calling it the Bob Cox Classic. So that's tomorrow at noon, and they're going to play Speedway at the old Waynetown High School Ball Diamond.
0: Okay.
1: And that's going to be at noon, the American Legion Post 72. We will have that broadcast on WIMC 103.9. Everybody's looking forward to it, including Speedway. They're looking forward to it, and they have done some renovation of the Ball Diamond. So they were talking about that, and that's going to be fun tomorrow at noon. So if you can't make it to Waynetown for the Freedom Fest at that time, hopefully you'll make it there for the evening, but you can listen to the game on 103.9, presented by the American Legion Post 72 Baseball, America 250, fireworks, food, tenderloins. I was at Walmart yesterday, and there was a couple of trucks out there.
0: Oh, yeah?
1: Like a tenderloin truck. They said,
0: really?
1: The number one tenderloin. I'm thinking, well...
0: That
1: you know, how
0: good,
1: do you
0: though.
1: Say that? I mean, I you know, who's
0: good tenderloin sounds good.
1: Yeah, but there was a couple of food trucks there.
0: At Walmart,
1: yeah. There by the fireworks stand.
0: Well, that Smelton.
1: Roland Doe and Smoke.
0: Thank you.
1: Yeah, I can never get that one right.
0: Roland
1: Doe and Smoke and Melts and Roland Doe.
0: Yes, yeah. They are no longer at Home Depot. We don't know if it's temporary or not, because corporate said no, but local Home Depot says, please, we're trying to.
1: Mm-hmm.
0: So that may change. I think they're at Walmart now, parking lot.
1: Okay.
0: So that's one of them.
1: So they're kind of moving. I think they have to move around a little bit because I don't know.
0: I don't know
1: the rules of food trucking, but I just know that it's all usually very good.
0: Yeah.
1: And
0: so they got another food truck at Walmart too.
1: Man, yeah,
0: with tenderloins.
1: Yeah, So check it out. I'm sorry, giving a free plug. On my show here, but we know the best tenderloins, of course, are at Alice's Restaurant. They've got the big as your head tenderloin, wonderful breakfast with biscuits and gravy to omelets, and of course the tenderloins. 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And we're going to go to the phones. Good morning. You're on the air.
4: Hi, this is Russ at 366-7115. I'd like $100 for all of them, but I have about, excuse me, 375 mostly foreign coins. They're probably not numismatic value on them. I don't grade coins, so I don't know. And about 50 have crowns on them, 24 with animals on them, 6 with chips on them, 10 V nickels of steel, and 13 with holes in them. So that's what I got.
1: And what's the phone number again?
4: 366-7115. And there's 375 of them in the Zoe count anyway.
1: Okay. Well, Russ, again, 366-7115. We'll hope to get some folks out there.
4: Thank you.
1: Thank you, Russ. Have a good
4: Bye.
1: One.
4: Thanks. You too.
1: Bye. Bye-bye. That's Russ. 375 foreign coins, $100. 765-366-7115. 765-366-7115. 366-7115. 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
1: Okay.
0: You betcha.
1: She's going to try to get ready
0: okay,
1: here.
0: Okay, we're good.
1: Okay, here we go.
0: Hey, go over to the Facebook groups. 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We are going to start out with Loretta. Well, no, we're not. Doesn't say what she has. But anyway, Gabrielle, she's got all kinds of items. Clay bead bracelets, $4 each, 2 for $6. She's out of Crawfordsville, and she's got many, several posts. So just look under her name. Hey, we've got Tom, who's got a chrome rear fender trim. Came off a 2017 Street Glide rear fender, $30. He's out of Greencastle. Tony is selling a 1987 Chevrolet S10 extended cab pickup truck, $9,000. It's here in Crawfordsville. He's even got a video about it, so check that out. That's cool. We've got Bradley that's got some home decorations, $20. We've got a base for power tool. Jethro has that for $10 at a conference. Well, Joe is selling plushies and some action figures. Check out all his vintage collectible items. They're toys. He also has a wooden hutch and cabinet for $150 out of Crawfordsville. Check out all of Joe's lists and postings. You can just search under a name to get all of his listings. He's got a lot. Darla is selling home decor and some kid items. Tom, he has got a 21 Harley Davidson Ultra Limited Low, $23,000. It's Greencastle. We've got some, it looks like wrought iron furniture, but don't quote me on the wrought iron. Anyway, it's over in Danville, $110 for some porch furniture. Let's go through here. Angie's got some boys clothing, size 5 boys shirts. That's Angie. She's got girls and boys clothing for young kids. We've got a doodle bug mini bike. Trade or $400 out of Rochdale. Eric, he is selling a complete set of power tools and a nail gun and charger and batteries. $100. Wow, check it all. They all work great, he says. So get over there and look for Eric's post about power tools. $100 takes it all. A new wire picture frame holder, $12 out of Crawfordsville. A multi-purpose ceramic jar, $12, Crawfordsville. We've got screw-on lug nut covers that Jethro is selling for $45 out of Crawfordsville. Jethro also has mower tires, $10. Four to choose from. Some match exactly, and they have some weather checking, but they hold air. So look at all that stuff. Hang on here. Jethro's got a lot of man stuff. Boy toys or whatever you want to call it. But check out all of his listings. All kinds of numerous stuffs. I'm scrolling through them all. Trying to get something new here. Chris, he is selling a very rare MV Augusta F3. If you know, you know. It's a motorcycle. 1,200 miles only, 2015. It's very rare. It's here in Crawfordsville. He's asking $15,995 for it. And let's wrap this up. We've got a Kids Fitness Tracker smartwatch, $15 out of Crawfordsville. And Christina out of Lafayette has a used GIW. It's a World War II front seam M1 steel pot helmet. That's a lot to say. Mm-hmm. Wow, that is super old, super cool. $90 out of Lafayette. Our last item is... it's a MIG gun, M-I-G gun. He ordered the wrong one, too late to return
1: it.
0: Wait a minute.
1: That's a firearm.
0: Well, no, it's not. It's...
1: oh, I'm
0: it's
1: sorry.
0: A torch. It's a MIG TIG plasma torch.
1: Okay.
0: But he calls it a GUN, but it's a torch. $50. That's the last one. His name is Steven. So go over to the Swamp Shop, join it, shop from it, post. We'd love to see you over there. A lot goes on and a lot of turnover. A lot of things sell.
1: Check it out. 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And tell you what, we have coming up the New Richmond fireworks, and we're going to listen to our talk with Misty Mills from New Richmond. We are in New Richmond at the Masonic Lodge talking about the celebration, the 4th of July celebration coming up July the 4th. It's a Saturday, so you know it's going to be spectacular. 60 years here in New Richmond, 250 years for the USA. And we've got Misty Mills from the Volunteers of New Richmond. Misty, we appreciate you talking.
12: Thanks for having me in.
1: Give us a little bit about your involvement here in the New Richmond fireworks as a lifetime resident of New Richmond.
12: I am a new member on the board. I am the secretary this year, and I am helping out by sending out those lovely letters to you all asking for your donations. And we've been helping put together the bingo this year too, getting that all organized.
1: We asked Marvin about this, how important it is for people to support the fireworks.
12: Yes, absolutely. Your donations is what makes our show go on. So if you see a cue art around town, definitely drop a little money in. Any little bit helps.
1: And your husband is going to work with bingo and also breakfast.
12: That's right. He is a Mason. He's been a Mason here for several years in New Richmond, and they get together every Thursday night to have their meetings, but they are going to be hosting the breakfast down there. They do pancakes and sausage. It is a free will donation, so bring your little wallet and give a little bit that you can and help them out as well.
1: There's a car show going on 10 to 3. We've got a baby contest and all the vendors and all the activity in the evening as far as food. And it's really a family atmosphere. Describe what you describe the festival for or the celebration for those that may not know.
12: It's a time for families to get together and come out and have some fun. We do some games for the kids. There's going to be some vendors there selling maybe some homemade crafts. We have a lot of food options this year. I'm excited that the elephant ear is coming back this year. That's something that everyone's been missing. And it's always a crowd favorite. So check out Bingo as well. It's pretty cheap entertainment and fun. It's only 25 cents a card, and we'll hand out some money.
1: Let's hear it for elephant ears. Woo! Everybody's excited about that coming back. You know, a celebration with elephant ears is even better, right?
12: All right. You have to top it off with sugar.
1: Come on out. And it's the biggest fireworks show in central Indiana. You've got an incredible city here. And as someone from New Richmond, what does the festival mean to you?
12: It's always something I look forward to as a kid, going down to the pond. And it's really cool because you can see the reflection of the fireworks in the sky off the pond, too. So it's almost like you're getting a double show. We always had big family celebrations on the 4th of July in my family, so I'm very excited to continue that tradition.
1: Misty, we appreciate you, appreciate everybody here, and we look forward to the 4th.
12: Thank you.
1: That is Misty Mills. Give her a round of applause. New Richmond. Hey. Celebration July 4th, and we're at the Masonic Lodge. And we have those interviews. We'll have them for you next week as well. And we always enjoy going out to New Richmond, having some fun, and talking about the 60th Fireworks Festival. It is happening on July 4th as usual. It is the New Richmond Fireworks. They've been going on for a long time. We'll be back to wrap it up here on... Oh, wait. We do have a call. Good morning. You're on the air.
13: Well, good morning, Dave. This is Kelly.
1: Hi.
13: Hey, I have a few things I'd like to put up for sale, and I thought I would give you a call and let you know about it so we could tell everybody in Montgomery County.
1: All right. We appreciate that.
13: Okay. First, I have a house for sale. It's over in Browns Valley, 2-bedroom. It will be a fixer-upper. We do have a few things that need fixed on it, and people could remodel and do whatever they want it. It has a huge bathroom combo laundry room, 2 bedrooms. The roof is 14 years old. It does have central air and a new furnace that's 4 years old. So it does have some good things about it, and they're asking $50,000.
1: Okay.
13: Then we have a queen-size bedroom suite with a long dresser and mirror and a bedside table for $250.
1: 250, queen-size bedroom suit. Got
13: queen
1: it?
13: Size. Yes, thank you. Then we have a colonial table for $40, a little oak table with, for $35. Then we have a table that has 2 drop leaves, so on one each side that drops down makes a smaller table for $25, and then a butcher block table for $30. And that's it for now.
1: Okay, Kelly, what is your number?
13: 765-364-4612.
1: 765, go ahead.
13: I'm so sorry. I'm just rattling numbers in my head. 765-376-4612. I'm thinking 364, that's not right. 376-4612.
1: Okay, 765-376-4612.
13: Yes, sir, that's right.
1: All right, Kelly, we appreciate it.
13: Thanks, Dave.
1: Thank you.
13: Bye.
1: Thanks. Bye-bye. Kelly, our good friend there. And Kelly's got the house in Browns Valley, $50,000. The queen-size bedroom suite, 250 colonial table, oak table, the table with the drop leaves, the butcher block table, and they're all about $35 or $40 there. 765-4612. I didn't read the middle number, so here we go. 765-376-4612. Why is that so funny? 765-376-4612. That number again, 376-4612.
0: That house will be sold pretty quick.
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6: It is Swap Shop on a Friday. Dave Peach, Jackie McBride. Jackie, a big weekend coming up in Waynetown. Hope the weather holds out. And in fact, let's check.
7: I think tomorrow's going to be decent.
6: Yeah, I think so.
7: It's going to be beautiful with that low temp.
6: Yeah. You know, we have not had any really summer, hot weather, which
7: some people
6: like it. If you got a pool.
7: Sorry about your luck.
6: You want that. If you have a pool or, you've got that. But the hot weather's coming.
7: It is.
6: And, weather kind of, I talked to somebody this week that had a pool, and, they keep their pool open through October.
7: Really? They have a heater then.
6: Because of the way the seasons are now.
7: Okay.
6: I mean, September can be pretty hot.
7: Mm-hmm.
6: You never know about that. I was checking the weather for tomorrow really quick. For
7: high 80,
6: folks.
7: Low 67. AccuWeather.
6: Yep. Okay. I got 75 for the high tomorrow.
7: Oh, my.
6: High Sunday, 81. So it should be great
7: really
6: weather
7: nice.
6: For the folks at Waynetown Freedom Festival.
7: And so far, the 4th of July looks dry.
6: And you're looking at the extended forecast. Well, I don't know. I got... And you never know. Those forecasts in the future, even though Strawberry Festival, they nailed it, no question about it. They nailed it. It was going to be, they talked about rain on Sunday, and it happened right at the time that they thought. Good chance of rain around 11 o'clock. We got it. Good chance of the rain sticking around till 2, and it did, and kind of on and off. It rained pretty, you know, we got a good rain around 10:45 on Strawberry Festival Sunday. Rock Point was there, and then it rained pretty steady for about an hour and a half, and then it let up, and it would kind of come on and off.
7: Did they sing in the rain?
6: No, they sent everybody as the rain was approaching.
7: Oh, okay.
6: So kind of had to hustle out there. 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And now, are you ready for the...
7: I think we know what it could be here.
6: Let me get my script here. Okay. How long has it been going on? 8 years? More than 8 years? For as long as we can remember?
7: As long as we can remember. Prior to 2020.
6: Here we go. Okay. I think I can do it. Here we go. For as long as we can remember, it's been the West Main Street annual yard sale. They do it once a year on West Main Street, and tomorrow is the day, Saturday, June 27th, 9 to 1. We can confirm they've got clothing, toys, and more. They're going to have all sorts of stuff. You need to get to West Main Street tomorrow for the West Main Street annual yard sale. It's going on tomorrow, 9 to 1. It's our Swap Shop yard sale of the week. If you would like your yard sale to be the Swap Shop yard sale of the week, call us next week on the show. We will be here on July 3rd. Will you be here on July 3rd?
7: Yeah.
6: I'm going to go ahead and do it. I mean, we'll do it. And we will be here at 10 a.m. on July 3rd. So get set to celebrate America's 250th birthday a day early on Swap Shop, and maybe your yard sale will be the yard sale of the week. Now I can go back to my regular voice.
7: There you go.
6: Yeah, I was on my... I have many voices.
7: We featured the yard sale.
6: We got it. Yay.
7: That was a good one.
6: Well, that'll do it for Swap Shop today. Jackie, again, we appreciate you being here, and we will do it again. We'll be here. It won't be a holiday for us on the 3rd. You got that July 4th thing going on, so it could be a day off for you. Oh, here we go. I did it again. There we go. There we go. Woo! Music, music, music. 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We'll do it again next Friday. Don't forget 5 o'clock report today on WCDQ. And our prayer with the New Life Apostolic Church at 12:30 on WIMC. That will be today. Y'all have a great weekend.
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0: It's Morgan Wallen with Kid Myself. It's time to take a little trip down memory lane this day in history, June 26th. First stop is the year 1977. That's when Elvis Presley performed his final concert at the Market Square Arena in Indianapolis, Indiana. On this date, in 1979, Muhammad Ali announced he was retiring as world heavyweight boxing champion at the age of 37. On this date in 1997, Harry Potter and the Philosopher's Stone was first published in the UK. And there you have it, this day in history. Josh Ross is next with Hate How You Look.
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22: Here's your WCDQ 106.3 forecast. Thunderstorms likely today, otherwise overcast skies. Daytime highs approaching 71. Easterly winds 8 to 15 miles per hour. I'm meteorologist Jennifer Wojcicki. Right now, 67.
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0: All My Exes, that is Lauren Elena along with Chase Matthew. I'm Sherry Farmer, and somebody did a lot of research. Scientific Reports, they analyzed the lyrics of hundreds of thousands of English language songs, and they were drawn from two separate data sets, one covering 1960 to 2010, and another tracking Billboard chart hits through 2023. And they found that pop songs have gotten more immoral and meaner over the past 60 years. So what is that saying about us, huh? And we like these lyrics. People are singing along. These are the songs that are hits. So that doesn't sound good. Kane Brown and Marshmello are next with Miles on It.
1: Indiana families planning a 4th of July barbecue are getting some welcome news at the grocery store. This is Hoosier Ag Today. I'm Greg Allen. According to the Indiana Farm Bureau's annual Summer Cookout Market Basket Survey, the average cost to feed 10 people this year is $66.73, or about $6.67 per person. That's a 7% decrease compared to last summer. Chief Economist with Indiana Farm Bureau Todd Davis says,
2: our shoppers actually found both the beef and pork to be lower than last summer's survey. They found the ground beef prices to be 6% lower and pork chops to be 2% lower. And those two items are about 40% of the total cost of the market basket. What happens to pork and beef will really drive the changes in the market basket.
1: Hoosiers can celebrate with family and friends while spending a little less at the checkout line. I'm Greg Allen, Hoosier Ag Today, Indiana's Farm Network.
3: 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And don't forget to cool off in the Aquatic Center from noon until 6. We hope to see you at the Waynetown Freedom Fest, Saturday, June 27th at Tremaine Park.
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4: 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Rock on at the second annual Wavestock Battle of the Bands on August 1st and 2nd. Band applications are being accepted now through July 24th. No entry fee required. The grand prize is $1,500. The Lyndon Carnegie Public Library has opened its summer reading program. No card is necessary to attend or win prizes. Here are the events for the month of June. Animals Underground, Wednesday, June 10th at 2. Jelly Tasting with Four Seasons on Wednesday, June 17th at 2, and Unearth a Mystery featuring Bigfoot on Wednesday, June 24th at 2.
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3: Here's your WCDQ 106.3 forecast. Thunderstorms likely today, otherwise overcast skies. Daytime highs approaching 71. Easterly winds 8 to 15 miles per hour. I'm meteorologist Jennifer Wojcicki. Currently 68.
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0: Ride, ride, ride. That is George Burge along with Luke Bryan. And Luke, he is going to be part of the Last Call, One More for the Road, the finale for Alan Jackson concert, which is sold out. It'll happen tomorrow night at Nashville's Nissan Stadium. And I just want to apologize again. I misspoke a couple of times now. In total, that list is much longer than a couple. But on this particular event, because I had heard that they were going to play the concert on NBC, which they are. It's just they're not going to do it live Saturday night. We're going to have to wait for them to edit it. So Last Call, One More for the Road, the finale will be retitled Alan Jackson, The Last Show, when it debuts on NBC. It's just I was so excited we could watch it, you know, on free TV. Yeah, NBC. So that's going to be happening later this year. And I will definitely keep you in the loop as to when we can enjoy it on NBC. And it's also going to be available to stream the next day on Peacock. Once again, they edit it. So, looking forward to it. Alan Jackson, such a great talent. Ella Langley is next with Be Her.
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0: That was Riley Green. And if you've ever wondered how he takes on the process of writing his own songs, well, here's how he goes about the process.
1: I don't think I've ever written a song the same way twice. Sometimes it's something that comes to me and I write it in 20 or 30 minutes. Sometimes it's an idea that I think, man, that's a great idea. And I mull it over for a month and a half and then it takes a while to write it. And sometimes I write with other people on a scheduled time and day. And I think for me, the songs that are the easiest to write, certainly the ones I like the most are ones that are about something I'm passionate about, you know, something that's going on in my life, or, you know, I wish grandpa's never died. I wrote when my granddaddy passed away. It was a really personal song for me. And I think people find a way to make the lyrics about their own life.
0: We will get to hear more from Riley Green. He's got a new album, That's Just Me, which is coming out September 18th.
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10: Here's your WCDQ 106.3 forecast. Thunderstorms likely this afternoon, otherwise cloudy. High temperatures reach up to 71. Easterly winds 8 to 15 miles per hour. I'm meteorologist Jennifer Wojcicki. Currently, it's 68 degrees.
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0: That is Stella Lefty with Boston. It's time for your random stat of the day. And this might make you a little hungry or give you some ideas as to what you might want to eat this weekend at some point. Talking cheese. And according to a new study, America's favorite cheese is cheddar, followed closely by mozzarella. So if you've got to pick cheeses out, those are the go-to, too. Jason Aldean and Carrie Underwood are together next with If I Didn't Love You.
1: Mostly lower markets with corn just above steady. This is Hoosier Ag Today's Friday midday farm market update. Buying interest is absent today and wheat is down over a dime. Corn and beans are not far from even. The trade today and likely Monday positioning for the Tuesday reports coming from USDA, including acreage numbers. Crude oil also down $3 today. July corn is right now unchanged at 414¾. SEP up a half cent, 424¾. Dece up an even penny at 444. Down four July beans, 1123½. Novi down a penny and a half, 1155½. And July wheat, 578¼, down almost 13 cents. Mixed meats again, August live cattle, 246.05, down 117. August lean hogs, 12 cents higher, 96.72. I'm Andy Eubank, Hoosier Ag Today, Indiana's Farm Network.
2: This is a Bloomberg Money Minute. Adidas is using ambush marketing to compete with Nike, including reintroducing a vintage jersey from 1994 to capitalize on demand and nostalgia. The company is driving sales through retro football products and collaborations with celebrities and fashion designers. Adidas and Nike are trying to diversify their product lines beyond just selling football jerseys and balls and are using the World Cup to blend football and fashion as a core marketing strategy. Prediction market giant Kalshi is set to gain more prominence at the World Cup. Kalshi expected to announce today that it's become an official partner of FIFA. Investors valued the company at $22 billion last month, up more than fourfold since October. Rival platform Polymarket tells CNBC that its annualized revenues are now well worth north of $1 billion. The valuation comes just 6 weeks after the company lifted the waitlist for access to its U.S. exchange. On Wall Street, stocks are higher. The Dow, NASDAQ, and S&P are all up around 0.3%. Erica Herskowitz, Bloomberg Radio.
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10: Here's your WCDQ 106.3 forecast. Thunderstorms likely this afternoon, otherwise cloudy. High temperatures reach up to 71. Easterly winds 8 to 15 miles per hour. I'm meteorologist Jennifer Wojcicki. Currently, it's 68 degrees.
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0: Rocky Mountain Low. That is Corey Kent along with Coe Witzel. Good news if you are a fan of Donkey from Shrek. He is indeed getting his own movie. DreamWorks Animation shared the news, and that will arrive on big screens June 30th of 2028. Of course, Eddie Murphy, he talked about this upcoming Donkey spinoff in an interview last July. But before we get to Donkey, we're going to get a fifth Shrek film. That's going to be a year before Donkey. Okay, so we've got another one coming out June 30th of 2027. So, you know, they've made two other Shrek spinoff films, Puss in Boots, that was released in 2011, and then the sequel, Puss in Boots, The Last Wish, came out in 2022. So I can safely say Shrek is definitely a favorite, and not just Shrek, but all the characters. Dylan Marlowe and Dylan Scott are next.
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3: 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Oil tankers are moving through the Strait of Hormuz, sending crude oil sharply lower again, even with slower traffic after an attack on a ship there. And Indiana fuel prices keep dropping, down $3 now on front month crude, under $69 a barrel. AAA's average of regular unleaded across the state, $3.28, down over 2 cents, right about where the price was a year ago. Down 3 cents on Indiana average diesel, $5.15. Ethanol plant corn bids around Indiana include $4.34 and a quarter at Climbers. I'm Andy Eubank. Who's your ag today? Indiana's Farm Network.
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At first, they were low-cash cowboys, but then they thought, eh, let's just drop the cowboy part, right? And just be low-cash. And here they are with Wrong Hearts.

0: Be By You, that is Luke Combs. Are you going to be traveling during the 4th of July holiday? Well, keep this in mind, first off, because the 4th of July holiday falls on a Saturday. The actual federal holiday is Friday, so a lot of things will be closed. And according to TSA, we're going to have a lot of travelers in the air. Okay, TSA is thinking about 19 million folks are going to be traveling, with the busiest day they're thinking will be July 2nd. So that would be next, what is that, Thursday. And just prepare for it, okay, because, you know, that means everything's going to be slower, a lot of travelers. And again, that's just those traveling by air. So just expect a lot of movement and just try to keep your patience, stay calm, and have fun. Morgan Wallen is next.
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7: Here's your WCDQ 106.3 forecast. Thunderstorms likely this afternoon, otherwise cloudy. High temperatures reach up to 71. Easterly winds 8 to 15 miles per hour. I'm meteorologist Jennifer Wojcicki. Right now, it's 70 degrees.
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0: Dan and Shay with Say So. Happy birthday. If today is your special day, let everybody know, okay? It's a special day. We're glad you are here on Earth and you get to celebrate with several celebrities. But we got to narrow it down to just a few because we don't have all day, right? Of a composer, Dave Grushin. He is 92 today. You know his work. He's done movie soundtracks, The Goonies, The Firm, Tootsie, The Graduate. Sean Hayes from Will and Grace is turning 56 today. Chris O'Donnell turning 56 as well. Gretchen Wilson, yes, our redneck woman, is 53. Aubrey Plaza turning 42 from Parks and Rec. And then Ariana Grande from Wicked turning 33 today. Lady A is next with Downtown.
1: 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Currently paying a 30-cent positive basis versus the August futures for soybeans delivered through the month of July. Call with questions 574-566-2113. As we take a look at the board, kind of a mixed bag, but mostly red here. Corn still holding on to fractional to penny and a half, almost 2 cent gain. Beans are down a 2 to 4, but that's better than we opened up this morning. And the wheat markets is shedding some premium here a little bit, double digits down in Chicago, close to that in Kansas City, down 7 to 8 in Minneapolis. I don't have a lot of news stories for you right now. The market just trying to find, I don't necessarily say bottom, but fair market value. And honestly, in this area, the bigger story is going to be precipitation over the next 24 to 36 hours. Significant rains trying to move into central Indiana this afternoon. They may not come as far north. We'll see. I'm Ryan Martin.
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10: Here's your WCDQ 106.3 forecast. Thunderstorms likely this afternoon, otherwise cloudy. High temperatures reach up to 71. Easterly winds 8 to 15 miles per hour. I'm meteorologist Jennifer Wojcicki. Right now, it's 70 degrees.
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0: That's Tyler Hubbard with Land. And that song really is supposed to encourage folks, right? So if you happen to be going through a tough time, you listen to that song, and hopefully it's going to make you feel better. That's what Tyler's hoping for.
1: Really, it's about overcoming obstacles in life. 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And, you know, it also talks about celebrating the good things in life and the successes. 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

Thank you for sharing your Friday with us. We're getting closer and closer to the weekend, one great song at a time. Going to hear from Randy Houser as well as Kenny Chesney. But right now, Sluke Combs with Sleepless in a Hotel Room.

0: Kenny Chesney with Carry On, and we do have more information about how he is indeed carrying on. He's launching his first album from his new label, Hey Now Records, from Silver Sands Marina, September 25th. The new collection was produced by Kenny and his longtime collaborator, Buddy Cannon, and it will feature the song we just heard. Pretty cool. Megan Maroney, Colby Calais, Lily Miola, and all collab with Kenny on this 21st album of his, which he'll promote July 15th on Talk Shop Live, the exclusive home for autographed copies of the record. So if you want one of those, definitely be listening for that. But the title track of Silver Sands Marina is out now. So he just released that too. So be on the listen for that. And more Kenny Chesney. I'm excited. September 25th, that new album. On the way, we've got Megan Maroney.
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10: Here's your WCDQ 106.3 forecast. Thunderstorms likely this afternoon, otherwise cloudy. High temperatures reach up to 71. Easterly winds 8 to 15 miles per hour. I'm meteorologist Jennifer Wojcicki. Right now, 69.
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0: Straight for the heart. That is Alexandra Kay. And in LA, they have a school there, United School District. They are the second largest school district in the country, and they now have adopted a new guideline limiting screen time for their students. And so, well, this is interesting. Now, this is the students on district-issued devices following a previously passed district cell phone ban. So these new guidelines, they just approved them earlier this week, banning students in early education, kindergarten, and first grade with phased implementation starting this new school year in August. So students in grade 2 and 3 will be allotted up to 20 minutes of screen time per day under the updated guidelines for a maximum of 100 minutes total per week. And that includes their homework assignments with implementation starting in November this year. Grades 4 and 5 will be limited to 30 minutes a day under the new policy, or up to 150 minutes per week, including homework. And that starts in November of 2026. And then grades 6 through 8 will have a maximum limit of 60 minutes and per screen time per subject per week under the new policy. So grades 9 through 12 have a limit of 90 minutes per subject per week. And that, of course, includes the homework. So these new policies for grades 6 and up start January 2027. But it's a start, and we'll see if maybe it's a good thing. Maybe.
1: This is a Bloomberg Money Minute. OpenAI is rolling out a preview version of a new, more capable artificial intelligence model to select partners before making it more widely available in the coming weeks. Its GPT 5.6 model series got the green light from the Trump administration after ordering rival Anthropic to suspend its version last week due to national security concerns. U.S. stocks are edging higher to end a chaotic week on Wall Street amid intense volatility in high-profile tech names over AI. Oil's holding steady at $69 a barrel. A big win for Boeing today. The plane maker has secured an order from China Southern Airlines valued at just over $3.6 billion. And Cauchy is about to hit one of the biggest athletic stages in the world by partnering with FIFA for the World Cup. The prediction markets betting the Soccer Association will help bolster wagers as it works towards an IPO. Investors valued the company at $22 billion last month, up more than fourfold since October. Monica Ricks, Bloomberg Radio.
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5: Here's your WCDQ 106.3 forecast. Thunderstorms likely this afternoon, otherwise cloudy. High temperatures reach up to 71. Easterly winds 8 to 15 miles per hour. I'm meteorologist Jennifer Wojcicki. Right now, 69.
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sad song on a tiny violin. For the man at the bar confessing his sins.

0: country, and she knows it. That is Luke Bryan, and we know we don't have too much longer to wait till we get more new music from Luke. His album Signs is going to be released September 18th. Jason Aldean is coming up. We'll also get to Rascal Flatts as well as Morgan Wallen. That and more coming up right after the break.
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0: A cross-genre collaboration, and a really good one at that. That is Lainey Wilson working alongside John Mayer. Been a longtime fan of John Mayer. There they are, paired for Phone Keys Wallet. Keep it here. Ella Langley's latest one is on the way.
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2: Closing markets from Hoosier Ag today are brought to you by Puritan Water Conditioning, 216 Lafayette Avenue in Crawfordsville, for the purest water used Puritan. Mostly lower markets, although corn and beans chopped back and forth. This is Hoosier Ag Today's Friday closing farm market report. Buying interest was absent today, and after back and forth corn and bean trade, the grains and oil seeds all settled lower. We saw positioning ahead of the Tuesday reports from USDA, including acreage numbers. July corn ends at 412 and three quarters, down 2 cents. SEP down 2.5 cents. Dece down a penny and a half at 441 and a half. Quiet beans, July 11.26 and a quarter, down a penny and a quarter. August down a half cent, 11.36 and a half. Novi down three quarters, 11.56 and a quarter. And July wheat, 5.78 and a quarter, 12 and three quarters lower. August live cattle, 245.82. That was down $1.40. August lean hogs down 2 cents, 96.57. I'm Ian to Eubank. Hoosier Ag Today, Indiana's Farm Network.
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12: Here's your WCDQ 106.3 forecast. Thunderstorms likely this afternoon. Otherwise, cloudy skies expected. Highs level off around 71. East winds 5 to 10 miles per hour. I'm meteorologist Jennifer Wojcicki. Right now, 69.
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0: Well, we're going to have to wait and see if Toy Story 5 dominates the weekend box office yet again this time around. It certainly was the big winner this past weekend, bolstered in no small part by the soundtrack, including that track from Taylor Swift. I knew it. I knew you. Miranda Lambert still to come.
1: This is a Bloomberg Money Minute. The U.S. consumer is feeling a little bit better this month thanks to lower gas prices that are providing some much-needed relief for Americans still grappling with high inflation. Consumers expect prices to rise at an annual rate of 4.6% over the next year, down from 4.8% in May. Volkswagen's reportedly looking to cut tens of thousands of jobs and may close factories in a push to make Europe's biggest automaker more competitive. But unions are really opposed to this idea, and they're threatening now to put up a huge fight. And we all know ranch fever has taken over tourists in the U.S. for the World Cup, but now UPS is getting in on the action. It just announced its new ship and dip discount, offering a 20% discount on international shipping till the end of September so the whole world can enjoy ranch dressing. On Wall Street, stocks are plummeting amid a week of tech volatility and more uncertainty in the Middle East. But oil's lower, with Brent crude trading close to $72 a barrel as more ships make it through the Strait of Hormuz. Monica Ricks, Bloomberg Radio.
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8: Here's your WCDQ 106.3 forecast. Thunderstorms likely this afternoon, otherwise cloudy skies expected. Highs level off around 71. East winds 5 to 10 miles per hour. I'm meteorologist Jennifer Wojcicki. Currently, it's 70 degrees.
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0: Brantley Gilbert at his good damn. We're playing it for you. The best country and nothing but. Latest one from John Party on the way in just a couple. And we were listening when you said you want more of those songs you know and love. Perfect example on the way from a guy playing the sphere, Kenny Chesney, still to come.
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0: Well, we are playing it for you, the best country and nothing but. That includes fresh new songs as well as the ones we know and love. Tyler Hubbard of Florida Georgia Line fame, just a couple minutes away doing the solo thing. And we'll hear from the star of the Songs About Us tour, Jason Aldean.
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3: 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Band applications are being accepted now through July 24th. 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The Lyndon Carnegie Public Library has opened its summer reading program. 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
6: Here's your WCDQ 106.3 forecast. Thunderstorms likely this afternoon. Otherwise, cloudy skies expected. Highs level off around 71. East winds 5 to 10 miles per hour. I'm meteorologist Jennifer Wojcicki. Currently, it's 70 degrees.
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6: Here's your WCDQ 106.3 forecast. Thunderstorms likely this afternoon, otherwise cloudy skies expected. Highs level off around 71. East winds 5 to 10 miles per hour. I'm meteorologist Jennifer Wojcicki. Currently, it's 70 degrees.
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0: Member of the Zac Brown Band, has been since 2019, doing the solo thing right there, Caroline Jones, You're It For Me, Honey. Don't Go Far, Post Malone is on the way, Billboard Magazine's Song of the Summer 2024, and Corey Kent and Co. 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

0: Friday evening, Montgomery County. You're listening to the 5 o'clock report on Montgomery County's Country Station 106.3 WCDQ, which is sponsored by Alice's Restaurant, the Zachary Team, its Carpenter Realtors, the Crawfordsville Moose Lodge, Number 6, U Rented Center, Central Indiana Rubber Products, Tom's Marine Sales and Service, Puritan Water Conditioning, the PAC Midwest Rodeo Company, Verroges, and Crawfordsville Electric Light and Power, also known as CEL and P. Tonight is going to be a very busy night. First up, yesterday was the 70th anniversary popper celebration for the Boys and Girls Club of Montgomery County. And I had a chance, or Dave and I had a chance to talk with CEOs both past and present at the event. You're listening to the 5 o'clock report.
1: Hey, we are here at the 70th anniversary of the Boys and Girls Club celebration, popper celebration, and Craig Reeves is here. I did the math. 35 of the 70 years you were the exec director. What are your thoughts today?
2: Oh my gosh, I couldn't be more proud of what Gina is doing. The club looks fantastic, and honestly, you think back 35 years and it's like it's here and gone in a heartbeat. But oh my gosh, this organization has carried on for a long, long, long time, and I'm just very happy to have been a part of it. So,
1: the facility is magnificent, sports, indoor activities, and of course, technology and all that has been a part of what has made the Boys and Girls Club grow these 70 years.
2: Oh, absolutely. And honestly, if it wasn't for the community, Dave, just be honest, we wouldn't be able to do, and I say we, the club wouldn't be able to do the things that have been accomplished over the last 70 years, you included, the radio station, the support this organization has gotten. I don't think people realize how good Montgomery County is in terms of supporting our not-for-profits. And so we obviously took advantage, if you want to say take advantage of it, we obviously took the good graces and build upon that. But this organization has served thousands and thousands of kids over the years, and very important that the club is here, very important that we get support, right, too, but also, you think about it, the kids that we put back in our community are going to be, you know, involved in the community for years to come, so it's just a great cycle.
1: Well, thank you for your service here, and again, congratulations to the Boys and Girls Club.
2: Hey, thank you, Dave, and I appreciate you being here.
1: Hey, we are here at the Popper Celebration for the Boys and Girls Club 70 years. Dave Peach and Curtis Broadstreet here, and we've got the exec director, Gina Hale. Gina, 70 years, you talked about the community and the support of the community.
3: Yeah, the Boys and Girls Club is a community effort. It's the board, the staff, the donors, the industry support, all of them make the club possible. It is not just the CEO running a incredible organization. It takes the whole community.
1: 70 years, what does it mean to you?
3: 70 years is a little mind-boggling. Like I joked with the kids that it's older than me. Like this place was here since 1956, and that comes close to even my parents, it being something they would have attended as a kid. And so it is remarkable that the Boys Club, then Boys Club of, it was Boys Club of Crawfordsville, then Boys Club of Montgomery County. And not until 1986 did it become Boys and Girls Club of Montgomery County. So it's been quite an evolution. It's gone from a small little building an old fire station on College Street up to what many people may remember as the Boys Club on Chestnut. That's named after Andy Robinson now, who was a 25-year volunteer here, to now this 33,000 square foot facility, that just is able to serve more kids, and really have a greater impact just because of the facility itself.
1: And Curtis Broadstreet was a Boys and Girls Club attendee, a kid, yes, kid, and he was on staff. So Curtis, take it away.
0: Yes, Gina, first of all, it was so great to see a whole bunch of old and new faces today for the 70th anniversary. Now I got to ask you, what is in store for the next 70 years?
3: Yeah, it's interesting. There's a lot already in the works as we're starting to look at the future, because that's always our challenge. We have to take care of the kids who are here now, but we have to be looking at issues, we think, and also just where our community is growing. And as our going and as our community grows, we're having to look at how to better serve them. So short teaser, we will be making much more bigger announcements in the next 6 months, but there is probably going to be an expansion of the building, probably some extension into other locations in the community just to better serve the whole community, particularly south as it continues to grow. But we're seeing the growth in the north as well. And so I think we're always, our board and staff are always looking at what's next and how do we set ourselves up to best serve this community and the youth of this community and the families of this community as we move forward.
0: What's the best way, because you guys are a nonprofit, what's the best way to support the Boys and Girls Club?
3: You know, the easy answer is financial donations. And that really, you know, it,

0: of items we need. We have a lot of churches who support us by providing snacks for our kids during the summer. That's a real practical way that doesn't seem like a big deal, but I tell you, the 120 kids out there really appreciate having a snack in the afternoon when they've been running around and need some fuel. So again, anyone who wants to know how they can help, can reach out to us and we'd be happy to find the way that they feel they can best serve.
1: Well, that was very well said. Thank you very much, Gina.
2: And a big thank you to the Crawfordsville Montgomery County Chamber of Commerce for the Popper Celebration. And Gina, I know we will keep the conversation going.
0: Thank you so much.
2: Gina Hale, Exec Director, Boys and Girls Club of Montgomery County.
1: Also, I had a chance to talk with one of the organizers for Crawfordsville Pride, who is currently in need of sponsors for this year's Pride Festival. We're on the radio with Morgan, the board chair and executive director at Crawfordsville Pride. Morgan, how are you today?
3: Good. How are you?
1: I'm doing fantastic. I just want to ask, tell us a little bit about Crawfordsville Pride and the events you organize.
3: So Crawfordsville Pride is a 501c3 nonprofit in Crawfordsville. We are an LGBTQIA organization. Our main goal is to provide safe spaces for the LGBT community around here.
1: And how did it all, were you there at the start or just how did it all get started?
3: So I actually have been part of the organization since it was founded in 2019. It was a collective of people who wanted to see change in the community and there to be spaces for queer people here, just like there are queer spaces in Indianapolis and Lafayette. We felt that Crawfordsville was big enough and large enough that there should be representation here, too.
1: With that being said, how important is it to you personally to kind of offer support to Crawfordsville's queer community?
3: It's super important to me to offer support in Crawfordsville specifically. In rural communities, you see a lot of people who are queer, but they're queer behind closed doors. There's not a lot of representation when you go out into the public. And I think that having that sense of belonging is so important and so impactful.
1: And just because you help present a Pride Festival annually, starting which year?
3: So we started 3 years ago.
1: And just tell us a little bit about it and its significance and how do sponsors help support this event?
3: So the significance of a Pride Festival is that it's one day a year where the queer community can just be the queer community. You're here with people who are like you, like-minded, in a safe place, just celebrating not only your story, but the stories of those who have come before us.
1: I did want to ask about that post. I believe it was last week. Why do you think it has been difficult to secure those needed sponsors to help bring this event to life this year?
3: I think that, in a sense, that queer pride is controversial, especially in a rural community. You still have people who believe that we shouldn't exist, that we shouldn't be open and loud. And I think that sometimes sponsors are nervous about the community's reaction when it comes to putting their name with an organization that helps queer people.
1: And speaking of which, you kind of mentioned it, it's a very controversial topic, especially in rural communities such as Crawfordsville. What would you say to destigmatize such rhetoric?
3: I would say that queer people have always been here. This is not a new thing. People didn't just in the last 5 years start being lesbian or gay or trans or bi. We've been here. They're your friends, your neighbors, potentially your brothers, your sisters. We're all just people. And that's what should be remembered, is that each person is a person. And they're just fighting for their own existence and the world around them.
1: And one more question before we go. You're still accepting sponsors. How could people and businesses help support Crawfordsville Pride this year?
3: So businesses can email us at sponsorships@crawfordsvillepride.org, and we can go through the process of This is our sponsorship package. This

0: is, you know, kind of the perks you get with being a sponsor. And for community members, we have a GoFundMe on our Facebook page.
1: And what's the goal for this year?
0: So our goal is around $5,000. That helps us pay our performers a livable wage. We love having our artists be paid more than, you know, just standard. A lot of our performers come from Terre Haute and Lafayette. They travel to come, and a lot of them do it for free. We'd love to pay them what they're worth. It helps us pay for sound. It pays for activities, all sorts of different things.
1: What on average, is everyone welcome to kind of learn about the queer community at the Pride Festival?
0: Everybody is welcome at the festival. We don't discourage anybody from coming. The only time we've ever stopped somebody from coming in is if they have been somebody that's been kind of problematic. We usually give you a trial period, make sure that, you know, things are going well. But if you're causing a ruckus, then unfortunately, just like any community event, you're going to have to go home.
1: And one more question. I keep doing this with everyone. Where can people learn more about Crawfordsville Pride?
0: You can learn more about Crawfordsville Pride at www.crawfordsvillepride.org.
1: Well, thank you very much, Morgan, and thank you for joining us here on the radio.
0: Thank you so much for having me.
1: Again, that was Morgan. She is the board chair and executive director at Crawfordsville Pride. Coming up right after this quick break will be part two of my tour with the Lane Place, and I also learned some of the preservation efforts that they are going to undergo. That's coming up right after this quick break on the 5 o'clock report.
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13: Welcome back to the 5 o'clock reports. 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And now for part two of my tour of the Lane Place, right here on the 5 o'clock reports. All right, we are now into the one of the main hallways, another kind of chandelier.
14: One for sure, but right now we're in the back hall. This would be the separation to kind of give you the idea of the two structures. So where we're standing, like the entrance to the dining room here would be the 1830s brick cottage. Again, the back wall here would be the 1845 home. If you look at the mirror in the hall, that's where the door would have been that Lane would have entered and exited the library from. Another kind of key thing is here you'll see the carriage entrance, which was added on the 1890s, so people could just pull up and allow folks in to the side here at the home. So it's kind of a unique thing. But pointing out our display case that we have in here, we kind of have some other Civil War items to point out. So we do have a Union canteen from 1863. It would have been an 1863 infantry issue canteen. Wouldn't have looked as cool as it looks here. It kind of has the star, patriotic kind of look, like a Captain America kind of look, I always say. Yeah. That would have been a post-war decoration from the Grand Army of the Republic, or GAR. So during their meetings, they might be marching down the road or going to larger GAR events, and they would often paint their old war canteens to look more in a more patriotic fashion. The one on the second shelf, however, is a Confederate canteen. And you might wonder, like, how did we get that? No, it's not painted. So we have a couple of Confederate items in here. I can't say a couple. We have quite a few, but... this one was actually a war trophy, believe it or not. So it's kind of an interesting thing to think about. The other thing was the surgeon's kit that we had in the library, which was is a war trophy as well. It's kind of a Confederate surgeon's kit. But this piece here, it was picked up in May 1865, during the Battle of Spanish Fort. And if you were to look close enough, actually, I'll put on my gloves and show you. It's just an incredible piece. One general that we have from Montgomery County, because we have five generals in the Civil War.
1: Yeah.
14: One of them was Edward Canby. And Edward Canby, unfortunately, is just not talked about enough. For one, he was married in our dining room, which is kind of interesting. So he married Louisa Hawkins, who the Hawkins family used to actually live in this 1830s brick cottage right before Lane purchased it in like 1844. What's interesting with this piece is, again, Confederate canteen picked up a battle of Spanish Fort during the Mobile campaign. What happened is basically you had Canby, who brought a bunch of his men to go and kind of combat the Confederates at Spanish Fort. They lined eventually 90 guns facing the fort and started absolutely bombarding it. Bombarded it so much the Confederates had to retreat and actually go back into Mobile as their last effort to kind of protect the fort, because there was two different forts in the area. Mm-hmm. But they left. Apparently a Union soldier in one of Canby's unit actually picked up this canteen, and they actually wrote on it. So it says, Rebel canteen picked up a Spanish fort. And so you'll see this in a couple areas. But what's kind of unique, you can see a soldier's name etched in it.
1: C.M. Smith.
14: Yep, and this is actually a homemade canteen. Confederates at large would make a lot of homemade objects, if they didn't receive anything from England, from the war effort. But the other thing I want to point out, it's kind of hard to see, but I think I can get it in the light well enough that you could see. There's a drawing of a Confederate soldier on here.
1: Huh.
14: So that's kind of a unique thing.
1: Yeah, you can barely see it, yeah.
14: The other thing that's kind of a morbid aspect about it, but again, it's the tragedy of war.
1: Yeah.
14: We do have, this canteen here is bloodstained as well. It is a bloodstained canteen from the war. And here you can see some water damage as well, because around the Spanish fort, it was heavily swampy.
1: It was
14: a really harsh battle. It was the last stab into the Confederacy, and a local guy was involved with that, which is just kind of a unique
1: thing. Yeah, it's definitely very fascinating that we do have some Confederates pieces. One thing that I do, did you know that the courthouse was designed by a former Confederate?
14: Oh, really?
1: Yes, and Lew Wallace spoke at it, him being a Union general, but he still gave it. Yeah, it was a Confederate architect. He also designed several other courthouses in the state, but this was after the Civil War. So yeah, there's definitely a larger Confederate footprint here than you can think.
14: There is, and something else that not a lot of people know is that after the Civil War, there was a large concentration of Confederate soldiers that actually moved into southern Montgomery County.
1: Oh, really?
14: A lot of folks who fought from northern Virginia, they actually fought alongside Robert E. Lee and Stonewall Jackson. Mm-hmm. So there were people who were at Appomattox who actually moved here, believe it or not. What's interesting is the men wanted to find a way to recognize the Confederacy, so they end up establishing, a Confederate veterans organization here. They established that in Ladoga, which is interesting. Believe it or not, Montgomery County has the largest concentration of Confederate burials north of the Mason-Dixon line. So not a lot of people understand that either.
1: I didn't know.
14: So there's a large concentration of Confederate burials at the Ladoga Cemetery, and there's some at local, smaller cemeteries in southern Montgomery County.
1: Family cemetery.
14: So that's kind of the unique thing there. And you can tell if it's a Confederate grave as opposed to a Union grave. Union graves have the round top, Confederate graves have the pointed top, and there's the running joke in the South that the reason why it's pointed top is so a Yankee can't sit on the top of it. That's how you can tell. So that's the unique thing. Yeah.
1: I didn't make that connection. No, that's funny. You said this was the library?
14: No, so this right here is the family parlor.
1: Oh, gotcha.
14: This is where the Lanes and their larger family can kind of just gather and just share time among each other. It's less ornate than the first room we went in, the formal parlor. So here's where you get to talk about a lot of family history. So we do have an image of Lane and Joanna. We have Lew Wallace here. And one of my favorite things is we have a sketch of Lew Wallace made actually in this room. So this is a small sketch of Henry sitting at a chair, actually at this fireplace. But what you might notice is, it's a small addition, but I think it's the most important. You can see his spittoon at the corner of the chair, and that is the same spittoon that we have sitting on the floor right now.
1: Oh, that's cool.
14: So it's kind of a unique thing. We have a unique picture here, again, telling broader histories from, you know, what we have locally in our collection. This is a picture made by a traveling artist. So traveling artists would already go ahead and pre-sketch or paint backgrounds and also the bodies of individuals, but leave the heads completely blank. Yeah. And you could just pay to have your child's face thrown into the picture. So this boy here is Henry Wallace, Lew Wallace's son. This girl is little Annie Blair. It's pictured right there. Now, notice one thing. Annie's head, Annie is missing her neck completely. So that's how you can tell a head was slapped on there. Her head is also not centered. It's to the right a little bit. So again, that's how you can tell.
1: It looks a little uncanny.
14: Yeah. Another thing to point out here, we do have pictures of all 9 Elston children here. So all 9 Elston children did live past childbirth, which was quite a feat.
1: That's rare.
14: Yeah, extremely rare, especially when infant mortality rates were astronomical at the time. We do have portraits of Major Isaac Compton Elston and Mariah Elston above our fireplace here. So that's the mother and father of all 9 children. Now, there's one Elston child in particular I want to point out, and that is Sylvia Ann Elston. She passed away at 23 and a half years old. We have another picture of her here in this room, which is right above the sewing machine. And when looking at this piece, I always like to ask, how old do you think she is? So, do you have a guess, Curtis?
12: Do you want to go ahead and guess?
14: Yeah, please.
12: So, in that photo?
14: Yeah, in that one right there.
12: I'm going to guess 18.
14: So, that would be a fair guess, right? You think maybe a teenager, maybe late teens. Yeah, so that actually is a post-mortem picture. So, this is called posthumous portraiture. This was made actually after she had died. This was made in 1858. She passed away in 1848, so literally a decade afterwards.
12: Yeah.
14: It was made in New York. You might wonder how the heck did, So, in this piece, you know, Isaac Elston had so many business dealings in New York. This was a company of Goupil and Company located on Broadway Street in New York. And basically, what's unique about this piece, how it would have been made, Elston's would have had to send an artist or this company, obviously pictures of Sylvia like that, maybe sketches, body dimensions, anything like that in advance. The artist would end up making a piece that would kind of resemble those, and you would also have your own input as well. Mm-hmm. Notice in this picture she looks a lot younger, more innocent, angelic in a way.
12: Yeah.
14: Right, and I think a lot of that has to go into the fact that her body would have been prepared at home, so you would not want to see your child in the way of death, but in a different lighting, more angelic, younger, you know, kind of a more innocent way, because funeral homes were not a thing until late 1890s. So all preparations would have been done in home. I mean, embalming practices and stuff got better during the Civil War, but there was still no formal funeral home. She was actually buried here on the grounds, believe it or not. There's an Elston Cemetery here on Elston's Grove. It was located just kind of towards the Lew Wallace study more so. But her body was actually exhumed in the 1880s, around 1882, and removed over to Oak Hill Cemetery. So everybody who was in that cemetery was moved to Oak Hill during urbanization. This area really started getting filled up with other homes, and you started seeing a decline of a lot of family cemeteries and consolidation with bigger cemeteries at this time due to urbanization. But she passed away of dropsy of the chest, so fluid buildup in the chest cavity. And really one key indicator in this portrait that shows that she is deceased is her hand gesture. So that's what's called the angel wing pose.
12: Gotcha.
14: And the angel wing pose was so transcendence into the afterlife. A couple other unique things that we have here. I'll actually take you over to the bookcase. So we have several different versions of Ben-Hur. So a lot of different versions of Ben-Hur. But I'll show you one really, really, really unique item that we have. It is probably the oldest item we have in our entire collection.
12: Oh, really?
14: So if you look, you can see an oil lantern topper right there. That oil lantern topper is from 79 AD. Yeah.
12: Like the year 79.
14: 79. Yes. Yes. So this actually was from Herculaneum, which is a town right outside Pompeii. So think Mount Vesuvius.
12: Yes. So this was from that site.
1: Oh, my. What? Yeah. That's cool.
14: We have this because this was a gift that was given to General Lew Wallace when he was ambassador to the Ottoman Empire. So they gave the ambassador a gift from the site of Herculaneum. So really unique. That's one of the most definitely unique items that we have in this.
1: I would say, yeah.
14: So another item that we have in here that's particularly unique is right over here on this table. So for America 250, we've kind of put a unique display in the family parlor with some different items. On this table, I'll point out probably the least crazy item here first. You know, we have centennial pieces here that shows how Indiana was celebrating in 1876 for the centennial.
12: For the 100th.
14: Yes, for the 100th. Now, Here's an item we pulled out for the 250th to kind of show folks. One of the most unique items that we have here outside of Lincoln's hair and the 79 AD piece. Yeah. We have the saucer here. Maybe doesn't look anything too crazy upon looking at it, but it actually belonged to George Washington. So this piece was a part of an original 302 piece china set that he purchased really in 1787, which is kind of a unique year anyway, right? The Constitutional Convention was meeting at this point, so nations right. really trying to, you know, get together. He purchased this in Baltimore. This is part of a Society of Cincinnatus set. So basically, the Society of Cincinnatus was made up of former Revolutionary War officers and leaders, and it was kind of like a fraternal order that was made between Americans and France, and it was a way to kind of keep in contact and all that kind of stuff. So this, actually, the emblem that you see in the middle is the Society of Cincinnatus symbol. This was actually made in China. This piece would have come over on one of the first ships during the China trade between 1784 and 1787. So it's kind of a unique thing about it. This actually was in Mount Vernon, which
1: oh,
14: is
1: really I was about to ask
14: about that. It belonged in Mount Vernon. It was part of that set again. Now in around the 1830s, it was given to a Washington relation, actually a relation through Martha Washington. Let me tell you her name. It was Mary Custis Lee. Now, Mary Custis Lee was the wife of General Lee.
12: Yeah.
14: So when they moved into Arlington home, this china set came with them. So when they moved into the Arlington house in Virginia, this came with them. This was part of many of the Washington items they had. During the Civil War in 1861, when General Lee took over, you know, as general of the Confederate Army, basically, Northern Army of Northern Virginia, basically, Lee writes back to Mary and was like, you need to get out of Arlington House. The Union Army will take over Arlington House and use it as a strategic point as it sits up on a hill.
12: Yeah.
14: She was horrified and did not want to give up, you know, her home or any of the possessions in it. So what ended up happening is she took some possessions with her and then locked many of her Washington items in the attic, cupboards, or in the basement. Basically, the Union did, she left, obviously Arlington House, the Union did take over Arlington House and they started confiscating a bunch of items, like ransacking the entire house. This is one of the items that the Union had grabbed, and they actually gave it to none other than Senator Lane. So this was given from a Union soldier to Senator Lane, and it's remained in Lane's possession ever since.
1: In perfect condition, it looks like.
14: It really is perfect.
1: Without getting shattered.
14: Yeah, so that is a very unique piece. It was a piece that did belong to George Washington. Washington himself very well might have actually had this piece in his hands, let alone it was at Mount Vernon.
1: No, this is really cool. And this is just the first floor.
14: In this kind of landing space here, we have a couple things to point out, really. We do have Joanna's writing desk here. You know, Joanna did a lot of writing in her time, obviously for correspondence, doing the handwritten letters. Eventually, they were typewritten, so she would do a lot of that writing here. What's unique about it is if Joanna heard a knock at the door, she could let the in-house help know if she wanted the person to come in or not, because she could just turn her head and look at the mirror on the wall over here. She'd have an idea of who's here. Another thing that's kind of unique is the front balcony itself. So this is the original front balcony from the 1845 home. Joanna actually gave a speech off of this balcony in 1846 to the men of the 1st Indiana Volunteers when they were mustering, before they left for the Rio Grande area in Texas. So in 1846, there was a military encampment out here. Joanna presented the men with a company flag and then gave them the farewell speech. Farewell speech is already hard enough to give because you don't know what's going to happen to the men, especially when her husband was down there as well. And what happened was, according to Henry's diary, in the middle of the speech, a thunderstorm came rolling in and just poured down on everybody in the middle of the speech. So that's just kind of a unique story.
1: That's not a good way to send them off, is it?
14: No, not at all. Especially not because when Henry and the 1st Indiana... when they were heading towards Texas, they actually got into a very bad storm, which led to a shipwreck at Corpus Christi. So they had a storm here before they left, and then right as they're arriving to Texas, there literally was a shipwreck that happened.
1: This is bad luck.
14: Horribly bad luck, yeah. We do have the staircase here. The staircase leads you up to the attic, and the attic is about 4 feet tall, but there's another staircase in there as well. right? And so that staircase leads you up to the roof. And if you pay close enough attention, you'll notice that there's a walkway on the top of Lane Place, and we actually have a widow's walk up there.
12: Oh, yeah.
14: A custom addition that Joanna would have wanted to her home. I will say I've been up there several times, and it gives you a great view into downtown Crawfordsville.
1: I bet it does.
14: Yeah. So it's a fun thing. We do also have our curio cabinet here full of things that Joanna picked up on her travels. So a bunch of different types of glassware.
1: Now, is this the couple or is this the kids' bedroom?
14: So this is Henry and Joanna's bedroom. So one thing I haven't mentioned on this tour is the Lanes having children. So the Lanes did not have children.
1: Oh, I didn't know that.
14: Not have children. It was just Henry and Joanna. And they had plenty of nieces and nephews that came over. And you know, you might have noticed all the toys sitting around as well. So nieces and nephews would have come over, or just neighborhood kids in general. But here we have the Lanes' beds. The one kind of unique thing is this is an original quilt on this bed here that was at the Lane Place. So really, really, really cool. It's the artichoke design. It's just kind of a fun aspect. The other one over here was a replica made of the original by our local quilt guild.
12: Sure.
14: It's kind of a cool thing. But I will say, one of the funnest stories we get to tell here at Lane Place is how you get the saying, sleep tight, don't let the bed bugs bite. Are you familiar with that, Curtis?
1: Oh, yes, absolutely.
14: Okay, so it comes from our rope-style beds here, right?
12: Yeah.
14: So the rope-style beds, again, you can see the trundle down here. The ropes would go all throughout and kind of hold up the mattress. And, of course, when breaking down the phrase sleep tight, don't let the bed bugs bite, sleep tight means tighten your ropes so your mattress isn't sinking. So tighten your ropes so your mattress is suspended and kind of firm. The bed bugs come into play not because there were actual bugs on the bed.
12: Yeah.
14: Maybe there were sometimes. I don't know. Yeah. Conditions. But they actually come from the knobs at the end of the bed down here. You see a couple different knobs. You would actually fasten the ropes to those knobs. And while fastening them, you might accidentally pinch your finger in between the rope and the knob, meaning the bed bug bit you. So sleep tight and don't let the bed bugs bite. It comes from the style of this Victorian style rope bed here.
1: So this was the Henry and Joanna's. What was, is this like the guest bedroom? Gotcha.
14: Yeah. So this is the guest bedroom. A few main things to really mention in here. One, we do have the Ambrose Whitlock bed. So Ambrose Whitlock is the founder of Crawfordsville. He founded Crawfordsville in 1823. The county was founded in 1822, just a year prior. And this bed is unique because it has a tie to the federal land office. So federal land office would move to this area in 1821 for from Terre Haute. And basically, Ambrose Whitlock was a payee officer for the federal land office. So he'd go around and collect payments from people settling in the area. And this bed would literally come with him. It all comes apart and it all comes back together. So it's kind of a unique thing about it. Sits off really tall off the ground, so you're not getting frozen by ground drafts.
12: Yeah.
14: You have the canopy to maintain body heat. And I would assume there would have been a mosquito net and a cloth around because malaria was just horrible around the area.
12: Right.
14: One of the oddities that we have here at Lane Place is the Elston Memorial hairspray over here on the wall. So
1: did think those two words were mixed together.
14: So that floral looking piece on our wall is all made of human head hair. It's all made of various Elston family members' hair. So you'll see a bunch of different colors all in there of hair. So
1: what?
14: Yeah, so if you were middle to upper class really at this time, having hair art like this or as a memorial was very, very common. You might have even worn a necklace that, you know, like what your chain would be would essentially be braided hair or a bracelet that had braided hair. It would, again, show social status, but as a way of keeping memory. Victorians firmly believed that if you were to cut the hair off of a deceased person, it would freeze them in time. So you would always have them, like, at the time of their death, like with you. Hair doesn't really, you know, hair wouldn't decompose like the body would, so it would always kind of remain in its form as when you had taken it. So it's kind of a unique thing that we have, and it was very common for its day.
1: Is the whole Lane family at Oak Hill?
14: Yeah, so Henry and Joanna are both buried at Oak Hill Cemetery. There also is the Elston plot there. So the Elston family members are all buried there too, including the ones that were exhumed from the previous Elston Cemetery here on the grounds.
1: And one more question, just like tell us like a little bit about the Historical Society and its move-in into the home.
14: Yeah, so the society's move into the home is a rather sad story, I'll say. So the society has been around since 1912. So a couple of years before Joanna died. I'm not really sure where the society was based out of there. It might have just been somebody's home or just maybe a home that they were just utilizing in general. However, it all goes along with the story of Helen. So Helen is such a unique figure. She was a proper Victorian lady who didn't, you know, go out and seek a job for a title that had a title. She would just do a bunch of odd jobs. Like, for example, she had an antique shop in our dining room. and the family got really mad, so she shut that down. In the 1920s, she opened up what's now our collection space, or the loft of our 1830s brick cottage, opened that up for Wabash College students to stay in as a way to make money. But she also blew through a lot of money. She blew through $1 million in a decade, and that was inflation and translation to today's money. So blew through a lot of money back then, whether it was through house color change. So the house changed color 2 times under Helen's stay here. It changed during the late 1920s to hot pink. Lane Place was known as the Pink House. And then it was also changed to mustard yellow as well, leading into the 30s. She was a luxurious lady who traveled overseas all the time, bought very luxurious items, and would bring them back to sell them for more. She also held big, elaborate parties at Lane Place. It was not uncommon to see Duesenbergs pull up to our carriage door and drop people off. We also have heard that during the time of Prohibition, she might have been having some moonshine or liquor in their basement. She was kind of divvying out to people in the bar.
1: Wow.
14: So, a lot of that stuff. But the stock market crash in 1929 killed the family's money. Basically, family stocks plummeted. Helen lost a ton of money along with what she had already spent anyway, which led to her to have to mortgage the home to the city. So in the 30s, the city had possession of the home, but they were gracious enough to leave her with Helen's bedroom, which I'll show you when we talk about preservation.
12: Sure.
14: So left her with that room, which she remained in until she died in 39. Her initial intention was for the home to be given to the society. After she died, it went straight to the city, and then the city made a gracious deal to give it to the Montgomery County Historical Society as she intended. Didn't want that dream to be taken away. So again, the story of how we received the home is a rather sad story of the Great Depression's effects on Helen and the family's finances. But that is how we got it. I'll actually take you just real quick out on the balcony real quick to show you one preservation item that we're working on here at the Lane Place.
1: So has anyone other than yourself been back here? Are they allowed?
14: We do not allow people to enter out here on tours, but we can safely step at least on these few couple of steps here if you'd like.
12: Sure.
14: As Joe Coates Matthews had mentioned in the previous interview, we're working on column restoration here. So. Yeah. Historic columns and capital heads. Essentially, we have a flat roof here that we're standing under that's got redone about a year ago, but the damage has already been underlying there. With an old home like us, foundation settling occurs. Water has not been too kind to an old home like this, especially when our internal guttering system here has kind of loose or broken seals that's seeped into our plaster work.
12: Yeah.
14: So with here, you can see this main like header board here. Water has gotten into the header board from previous problems with the flat roof, has warped the header board and crushed our capital heads. So that's where you might have noticed all the orange cones and the fencing around the drive of Lane Place.
12: Yeah.
14: So blocking this off, obviously, to main patron safety. Don't want to risk anybody's safety here. So we are looking to get a whole new pillars and capital heads, obviously preserving what we can, but looking to maybe go towards a fiberglass pillar and capitals as a way to ensure longevity, but also to bring out some of those unique characteristics of our capitals. Like, I'm sure you can see from where you're standing, we have the Ionic capital heads here that have the unique kind of design going all around, and as you go down the line, some of the pillars over time getting repainted, or even with some of the damage, those features are not really well seen. So these new capital heads will be able to show that.
12: Yeah.
14: So that's one thing we're happy about, and getting an exact copy. Again, we have the pillars themselves, which over time, again, weather here in Indiana, the harsh winters and really hot summers have not been kind.
12: Yeah.
14: Is the expansion and contraction of our pillars have led to the pillar bases starting to crush. So there's a lot of issues there, pillars blowing out. So right now we're looking at what we perceive as a $96,000 preservation effort on the pillars and capital heads. So this project, we hope, will start in September. We have received grants through the Montgomery County Community Foundation. We're looking to obviously raise some more money in between. So we definitely want to do that so we can preserve, our north balcony here and get those features back on our pillars. Another preservation project I'll show you is actually in Helen's bedroom in our collection space.
1: Sure.
14: Which leads to a bigger problem, our roof. This kind of room with very imposing wallpaper, I always say, is Helen's bedroom. This was an 1890s addition to the Lane Place. And this is right off of the actual Lane's bedroom. Right now, as you can see, we have objects kind of pulled off to the side and largely have tried to cover up things and will continue to cover up things with plastic wrap and stuff. You'll notice I'm over here.
12: Some of
14: the wallpaper is missing because there was previous plaster work that had to be done. Again, when... our foundation settled and how water was pooling on our roof. There was not enough downspouts to control the amount of water that was pooling up. So essentially on either side of what looks to be here, right, like a fireplace, there would have been an old iron, like an iron stove here. On either side of this little fireplace here, we're going to put new downspouts because water is pooling really bad right here.
12: Yeah.
14: So that's another project in itself. It's probably about like $10,000 to $11,000 is what that will end up being. And that's also fixing the internal gutter system we have.
12: Mm-hmm.
14: But water was pooling in this corner, blew out the plaster. Over there now, if you notice right at the junction where the two walls meet, we're having that exact same problem. If you step even more over and watch your step, please, because we do have stuff here.
1: Yeah, thank you.
14: You'll notice the tarp in the bucket.
12: Yeah.
14: So we are actively collecting water that is coming from the roof here or the that junction. So there is active water leakage in Lane Place. Again, we're adding the two new downspouts there, which will help mitigate some of the water with the corrections of the internal gutter system because, very common for its day, but there must be a break or some kind of, seal that needs done or, whatever that looks like restructuring, to mitigate that problem. But this is an issue. Now pay attention to where this junction is.
12: Yeah.
14: I will take you to our collection space.
1: Oh, okay.
14: Which is really scary and leads to another really big problem.
1: Is anyone allowed back here?
12: Not usually.
1: Look at this.
14: So keep in mind the junction that I showed you in Helen's bedroom.
12: Yeah.
14: That's the junction.
12: Yeah.
14: So what we're seeing is now we're actually having plaster blowout happen in our collection space. So we pulled back all the collections items and taking everything off the walls that's in that spot. We've got coverings over it. We're going to put, plastic tarping all over everything as well in case preparing for the absolute worst.
12: Yeah.
14: But that has led to another problem. So not only are we having water leakage get into Helen's bedroom, which is posing a extreme preservation risk, not only for obviously the house itself, but the objects within it. In this room where we house the remainder of our objects that aren't displayed on the main floors. Like I said, we have more than 2,600 objects in this home. Now that's posing not only a threat to the physical integrity of the house here, but the remainder of the objects. So this is another scary thing. Over time, like our copper roof was put in 1987, and since then it has had patchwork done to it over time.
12: Mm-hmm.
14: The patches really haven't held up. We are now due for an entire new copper roof to actually mitigate the problem. And we're assuming that there's going to be some underlying issues with, wood or structure as well that needs to be addressed. So with that being said, this is the major project, which will cost more than $230,000.
1: Wow.
14: So we've actively sought, grant funding for this as well. It's just going to be a massive project to undertake. So there's a lot of preservation efforts happening here at Lane Place. And this is something we definitely want the community to know because it's obvious that, it's not every day we've had caution cones out here. We that's something that obviously questions might have arisen. So we want to definitely address those issues to the public as well. But we're glad we could bring you in here and at least show you some of the issues going on.
1: Yeah, yeah. So you're going to replace it all with a copper roof?
14: It will be all new copper roof. That's what we want to go back to because it's what it was, at least at some point. We want to get it back to its original. We don't want to skate around and do a metal roof or anything like that. It just looks similar. We want to go back to the copper.
12: Sure.
14: Again, we're in the business of preservation and integrity and historical historical accuracy in ways that we can. So that's something that's very important to us to go back to. So like I said, that's going to be a massive undertaking and a more than $230,000 project.
1: Right.
14: Again, you've seen some of a lot of the items that we have here in Lane Place, rarities like Lincoln's hair, you know, obscure items like a 79 AD oil lantern topper, but also just tons of books and objects that relate to some of the hardest points in American history, the American Civil War. Lane himself went through the American Civil War. And we love having these objects, and of course other objects too that will cover various other histories. But maintaining not only the, you know, the physical preservation of the objects, but the structural Lane Place is key to be able to tell these stories. So that's why we're actively doing this work to make sure the community can enjoy Lane Place for another nearly 200 years.
1: Yeah, yeah. No, I very much hope that that will be the case. I do want to ask, because a lot, like, some people don't even know that, like, the stuff that's on display is the full museum. Like, this is like the other half. Are you able to talk about some of the pieces in here?
14: Yeah, so we got some really unique pieces. Like, right now we're in West Storage is where we're standing. There's a whole nother East Storage over there. So right now we're in mostly physical objects is what you'd see here. So think, you know, we have World War I items in here, World War II, various other Civil War items, Native American items. Like, for example... Yeah, honestly, I'm glad you pointed out the paintings. I'll talk about those real quick. I mean, these paintings are lithographs, really. These are from 1830s, 1840s. And I like to call these the faces of removal. It gets into a very dark part of American history, where we get into indigenous removal.
1: Yeah.
14: And this is tied to a book called The History of the Indian Tribes of North America, written by Thomas McKinney. And Thomas McKinney served as a superintendent to the Board of Indian Affairs. Mm-hmm. And essentially, the faces that you see here are tribal leaders who had went to Washington, D.C. to discuss land agreements with the federal government. Essentially, the federal government had promised the indigenous people, you know, high and mighty promises, and never really went through with them, and as a way to capture their land. And so there's some really sad stories that we hear, but this is why I like to call the faces of removal here. What you'll see, these are actual original lithographs that would have been in the history of the Indian tribes of North America. Isaac Elston himself actually purchased these items and had them in his own collection. And apparently, according to our writings that we have, he actually knew some of these individuals. So it's kind of interesting. But these are among like this ultra rare items that we have here in our collection.
1: Yeah.
14: We also have, you know, things from founders. Like, we have original images of Ambrose Whitlock in here. We have our famed Harshbarger kettle over here, which brings a whole unique story to the Harshbarger family, early immigrants into this area, what became Montgomery County. So the kettle is phenomenal. Actually, I'll point out, I've mentioned all the swords that we have.
1: Yeah.
14: You can't really see it, but in this chest here is just, it's just
12: swords.
14: Packed with swords that kind of properly packed away. So yeah, like, larger stories here. In the other room, we have a lot of manuscripts. So, manuscripts and other items like that. So, you know, writings of the Lanes and various other influential figures here in Montgomery County. And we even have other textiles. So I think we actually have like one of Lane's suits in there and some Civil War uniforms and, things like that. So, yeah, collection at large. I mean, we have things in here as early as, I can't even say as early as, you know, the early 1800s and late 1700s. Obviously, if we have, you know, 79 AD, but various items like that, all the way up through, actually, I think our latest item is 2022, believe it or not.
1: Oh, really?
14: Yes, 2022 with the Montgomery County Bicentennial.
12: Gotcha.
14: So we have bicentennial pieces here, but we're able to tell so many stories here at the Lane Place, everything from, you know, early settlement of our county, all the way up to, you know, more modern themes as well.
1: I do have one more question before we go. First of all, thank you so much. This was a really great tour, being able to learn about all of the history, the stories that this house has to offer. Just tell the folks a little bit about the Lane Place in general, when you're open, what the admission is, and just like, how can people learn more about the Lane Place?
14: Sure. So at the Lane Place, we are open Wednesday through Friday. Our tour hours are 1 to 4. However, I will say, you know, you could always schedule a tour with us, and we, you know, we might allow you to go, you know, out of the hours depending on the circumstance. But typically 1 to 4, you can schedule tours online on our website or give us a call. We'd be happy to schedule you in. Walk-in tours also are an option as well. So like I said, 1 through 4. We are open the second and fourth fourth Saturdays of the month. So we're actually open longer on Saturdays. We're open from 11 to 4. Again, you can schedule those tours or walk in, either or. So that's that. Admission will be $10 each, cash only. We do have, I say cash only, but we do have an online option. We can scan our QR code and be able to pay online. So that is an option. So options, availabilities to learn about the Montgomery County Historical Society. You can obviously learn more on our website. We have an extensive amount of information on there just about events going on at Lane Place, or I should say the Historical Society more broadly. So you can learn more there on our website. You can give us a call in, of course. We always love to talk to you guys. Love to share information going on. Always send us an email too, because we do have our general email on there. Other ways you can kind of keep track of things going on at the Lane Place, we are going to bring back our Lessons in History, which is our online lecture series that you can view online. So if you haven't followed us already on YouTube, please give us a subscription, or subscribe to our YouTube channel. We'd love to have you guys view some Lessons in History there. So that's an option. The other thing is just overall about the Lane Place. We operate largely off of donations and memberships as well. So if you wanted to stay in tune with what's going on, through our newsletters, feel free to become a member of the Historical Society and learn a lot more, as well. You'll receive our newsletter and some more opportunities, as is.
1: All right. Well, again, thank you very much, Owen. And I got to say, you did a fantastic job. I can't imagine having to have all of that. You did really great on the tour. And I very much hope that I'll be able to come here again here in the near future.
14: Sounds great, Curtis. I really appreciate it. Thank you so much. I really appreciate you coming by and checking us out. Glad I was able to show you a little bit of extra stuff here at the Lane Place, too.
1: Yeah, no kidding. Like, I love all of this stuff. This is really cool. And I've always wanted to see, like I've seen like videos of like all the collections in different museums, but actually being inside of it is really eye opening. Well, again, thank you very much, Owen, and I'll see you again here in the future.
14: Sounds great. Thank you, Curtis. We'll see you soon. And again, feel free to drop by the Lane Place for a tour, and we'd love to show you more and obviously tell you all about our rich history in Montgomery County. So,
1: of course, I'm looking forward to it.
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15: Mostly lower markets, although corn and beans chopped back and forth. This is Hoosier Ag Today's Friday closing farm market report. Buying interest was absent today, and after back and forth corn and bean trade, the grains and oil seeds all settled lower. We saw positioning ahead of the Tuesday reports from USDA, including acreage numbers. July corn ends at 412 and three quarters, down 2 cents. SEP down 2.5 cents. Dece down a penny and a half at 441 and a half. Quiet beans, July 11.26 and a quarter, down a penny and a quarter. August down a half cent, 11.36 and a half. Novi down three quarters, 11.56 and a quarter. And July wheat, 5.78 and a quarter, 12 and three quarters lower. August live cattle, 245.82. That was down $1.40. August lean hogs down 2 cents, 96.57. I'm Ian DeEubank, Hoosier Ag Today, Indiana's Farm Network.
16: This is a Bloomberg Money Minute. Uber is tightening driver background checks in the U.S. and applying the new standards retroactively to existing workers in response to sexual assault lawsuits brought by passengers. Starting Monday, Uber is expanding the number of criminal convictions that will disqualify a driver or courier from working on its platform, regardless of when the crime occurred. The policy will lead to the removal of tens of thousands of existing gig workers. And the family behind Walmart is becoming an even bigger power play in pro sports. Walmart founder Sam Walton grandson Lucas Walton and his wife Samantha are acquiring a minority stake in the Chicago Bulls. Bloomberg News reports the deal also includes part of the United Center. The Waltons will be buying stakes from existing limited partners. The Reinsdorf family will maintain its controlling interest in the franchise. Down arrows to close out the week on Wall Street. The Dow fell 45 points. The Nasdaq lost 61, down a quarter of a percent. The S&P slipped 4. Erica Herskowitz, Bloomberg Radio.
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0: 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You're listening to Montgomery County's Country Station 106.3 WCDQ. You know what time it is. It's the 5 o'clock report sports desk on 106.3 WCDQ. Tomorrow is the big game between Post 72 Baseball and Speedway at the old Waynetown High School Ball Diamond. That will be taking place right as the Waynetown Freedom Fest begins tomorrow. The first pitch will be at about noon. The pregame will start at about 11:45, and that can be heard over on Thunder 103.9 WIMC. Moving on to the Cincinnati Reds. They do have a game tonight at about 6:40 against the Pirates. That series will continue tomorrow at 4:05 and on Sunday at 1:35. Now, those can be heard over on 92.1 FM and 1550 AM WCVL. 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That's all for this edition of the 5 O'Clock Report. Thank you so much for joining me this very fine evening. This has been sponsored by Alice's Restaurant, the Zachary Team at Carpenter Realtors, the Crawfordsville Moose Lodge, Number 6, U-Rented Center, Central Indiana Rubber Products, Tom's Marine Sales and Service, Puritan Water Conditioning, the PAC Midwest Rodeo Company for Roges, and Crawfordsville Electric Light and Power, also known as CEL and... Next week is going to be a very big week. I'm very excited because that Saturday will be the 4th of July and we'll be live from New Richmond and from Crawfordsville's fireworks. And tomorrow, separate note, we will be live from the Montgomery County 4-H Queen Contest. That will be tomorrow at about 8 o'clock. Doors open at 7:30, but we'll be there live right here on 106.3 WCDQ. So we'll see you then. Have a fantastic evening.
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0: Couple of artists who do not use their last names on stage. Lauren Elena Suddeth right there, working with Chase Matthew McQuitty. Track is All My Exes. Song that we know by heart from Chris Young on the way in just a couple. And the latest one from Jason Aldean.
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13: Here's your WCDQ 106.3 forecast. Storms likely tonight, otherwise cloudy skies expected. Lows dip down to about 65. Winds out of the east, 5 to 10 miles per hour. I'm meteorologist Jennifer Wojcicki. Currently 69.
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0: Get to Drinking comes to us from Zach John King. Going to be on the road alongside Thomas Rhett this fall. Quite the 1-2 punch on that bill. Dierks Bentley on the way with a song we know and love. And we'll hear from former prison guard turned country star Cody Johnson. Stay here.
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9: Here's your WCDQ 106.3 forecast. Storms likely tonight, otherwise cloudy skies expected. Lows dip down to about 65. Winds out of the east, 5 to 10 miles per hour. I'm meteorologist Jennifer Wojcicki. Currently, it's 68 degrees.
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0: Baby Blues, coming to us courtesy of Ashley Cook. Got a slot on the Rock the Country tour. Low Cash coming your way in just a couple, and we'll hear from Dustin Lynch, too. A song that got him a lot of attention from the ladies. We'll bring it to you straight ahead.
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1: New truck.

I'm an Ella fella. Had my Ella fella t-shirt on just the other day. Ella Langley right there. And it's her latest one, Be Her. Scotty McCreery on the way. Song that features an appearance of Hootie and the Blowfish. And Sam Hunt is just a couple minutes from now. The former college football quarterback.

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12: Here's your WCDQ 106.3 forecast. Storms likely tonight, otherwise cloudy skies expected. Lows dip down to about 65. Winds out of the east, 5 to 10 miles per hour. I'm meteorologist Jennifer Wojcicki. Currently, it's 68 degrees.
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0: one. That is the latest one from Kenny Chesney. Of course, kicking off his Vegas residency, doing his thing at the Sphere in lieu of a summertime tour, as he's been known to do for so many years. Rascal Flatts in just a couple, song we know and love, and Jason Aldean, he is on the way too.
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5: Here's your WCDQ 106.3 forecast. Storms likely tonight, otherwise cloudy skies expected. Lows dip down to about 65. Winds out of the east, 5 to 10 miles per hour. I'm meteorologist Jennifer Wojcicki. Currently, it's 68 degrees.
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0: And artist news. Yeah, it's kind of a big deal. You see what I did there?
1: Yeah. We've talked about this.

0: Hope you got to see him hosting the CMA Fest TV special last night. If not, it's headed to the streamers today. Riley Green, Think As You Drunk. I'm Steve Brewer. Make it a great one. Bailey Zimmerman is on the way. Guy who's gotten some legal trouble for trash in a hotel room in the past few days. We'll hear from Bailey coming up. Have a good weekend. Good golf, good tennis, or whatever makes you happy.
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